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0: this is Bart Miller from Mercy Me, and you just heard our song, Oh Death.
1: Thank you, Bart. I'm so glad he said yes to Walker Hayes on that chorus. And then it ends up on their project. I'm Nick with Bandkind on the Air, and if you are somebody who is reading books this season, you want to read books about hope, I'd love to point you to Even If, Trusting God Through the Fire by Bart Millard of Mercy Me and his wife Shannon Millard with Robert Nolan. I picked this book up after the I Can Only Imagine red carpet event. Shannon says on page 89, Bart finally hit a wall, came to a decision, and told me he had called a band meeting. He said he was going to simply tell them, I quit. I'm done. I'm out. I can't carry this pressure any longer. Part of me, this is Shannon speaking, said, yes, finally. And the other side of me was thinking, okay, but what are we going to do next? This is all we've ever known. And you might remember that Shannon and Bart met in youth group at church when they were just children. And here they are discussing the future of the band, Mercy Me. Shannon continues, when the guys in the band heard Bart's surprising resignation, they responded, whoa, can we try and fix this? Feeling like he owed them all the opportunity to hear them out. Bart agreed and listened. My feelings were that I wanted to be supportive of my husband as long as some real and lasting changes would be made. Shannon was talking about the guys playing 175 shows a year, and they said, I want to cut it back to 60. Ooh, okay, if that's what it takes. Totally shocked, they all came back and said, let's do it that way. The book is called Even If and gives the in-depth story of Bart and his wife and the band from I Can Only Imagine 2. If you've seen part of that, then you've heard part of this book, but it is a full 200 plus pages and can be found wherever books are sold. Just look for Even If, Trusting God Through the Fire. And that's what we're doing this week. I feel like we're really focusing on trusting God through the fires of life as we're reminded once again in stories that we tell each other, news reports that we're hearing, and time we're taking in our own headspace. In that song, you heard Psalm 23:4. It says, yea, though I walk through the valley of the shadow of death, I will fear no evil, for thou art with me, thy rod and thy staff, they comfort me. Psalm 23, verse 4. And we ask for the Lord to lead us. And we might think on that during the song featuring Zaria Zachary and Patrick Mayberry. Lead on, Good Shepherd, lead on. With Bandkind on the Air and Nick.

0: Zaria Zachary with Patrick Mayberry and Lead On Good Shepherd. Patrick Mayberry has opened some pretty amazing tours. Pat Barrett, Phil Wickham, Elevation Worship, Crowder, and We the Kingdom, which we'll hear from momentarily. And speaking of collaborations with Zaria Zachary in that song, great congratulations are in order. The recent union of Cadence Helser and Zaria Zachary, Jonathan David and Melissa's son, Cadence Helser. He has been a longtime songwriter with mom, both in enthusiasm for his mom and her victories in worship and songwriting, and rejoicing in family victories too. And of course, walking alongside his parents with his sister in the work that they do with Cageless Birds. Their new daughter-in-law, Zaria Zachary, in The Reset today with Bandkind on the air. It's poignant this week that we understand we need a rescuer that is bigger than all humanity. Thank God I know one, and you do too. Here's frontman of We the Kingdom, Ed Cash, about being rescued by Jesus with Bandkind on the air.
1: Y'all, we just want to give you a melody to put to an age-old story of David and Goliath. Man, he had some crazy faith, and it's amazing what God can do when we have faith like that. And we just pray that this song would be a huge encouragement to you guys to know that whatever giants you're facing out there are not impossible, to fall to the ground in God's name.

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1: Hey, what's up? This is Bodhi. You know, a lot of the times we think of God moving as a God that moves in mighty, fiery, miraculous, cancer-curing, addiction-breaking ways. And as much as he is that very same God, we forget that he also moves in the whisper. He also moves in the quiet, still voice of the Spirit. And in 1 Kings 19:12, it says, "After the earthquake came a fire, but the Lord was not in the fire. And after the fire came a gentle whisper." And in that context, Elijah is so used to seeing God move in mighty, massive ways that he was confused when he didn't see him move in that way anymore. Rather, he was in the whisper. So I hope this song is a reminder to you that just as much as God is in the big, windy moments, he's also with you in the whisper. Feeling

0: 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I love that song so much. Thank you for being right alongside with us. In the music and programming of this radio station, we desire to encourage you and uplift your heart as you go through difficult moments in your week, in your day. We want to provide you encouragement right here. Coming up next is The Reset with Bandkind on the Air. 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We're going to be in 2 Corinthians 5, a place in the Word where it highlights in plain English that we believe that Jesus is not merely human.
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0: Hi, I'm Nick. I'm so glad you're here. 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
0: Three songs, three verses of scripture, and one encouraging word for us this week. We're going to hear new music from Danny Gokey called He's So Worthy, Gateway Worship's new one, Best Days, and the new bride, Zaria Zachary, Stay. 2 Corinthians 5:16 says, "So we have stopped evaluating others from a human point of view. At one time we thought of Christ merely from a human point of view. How different we know him now." Amen. That's verse 16. He is the Lord of Lords. He is the Alpha and Omega. He is so worthy.

2 Corinthians 5:17 in the Reset with Bankind. This means that anyone who belongs to Christ has become a new person. The old life is gone. A new life has begun.

the context of the lost being found, we know we're in our best days. 2 Corinthians 5:18 says, "And all of this is a gift from God, who brought us back to himself through Christ." And God has given us this task of reconciling people to him. That is a good word in the Reset with Bandkind.

0: Zaria Zachary with Bandkind on the air, wrapping up the reset. Congratulations to Zaria, as she's just been asked to marry Cadence Helser. They first wrote a song together called Relief on her Rediscovery project, and they are planning for a fall wedding. She's from Spring, Texas, and he's from North Carolina. Their wedding is slated for an outdoor garden-style, semi-formal wedding. One of my favorite song credits comes from Cadence Helser's work with his mom and dad, Melissa Helser and Jonathan David, from the song Revivals in the Air. Big song. No doubt that's going to be an amazing union of Zachary and Helser together, those two families and their time of worship, and even a shared record label out west. That was The Reset with Bandkind on the air, and we spent time in 2 Corinthians 5 today, reminding us that we have become new. Our old life is gone. Our new life has begun in Christ, and he's given us the task of reconciling people to him. And even as we pour through the tragedies in our heart and mind over water cooler conversations or in life groups, the ultimate that God wants for this is that we would be reconciled. We would help people not only reconcile to ourselves, but most importantly, the task of reconciling people to Jesus. That sounds like something that needs to be reminded to us over and over again. Am I in the task of reconciling people to Jesus? That's good. 2 Corinthians 5:16, you can read it in detail. Put it in your smartphone and remind yourself of that task this week where people will be feeling heavy national burdens. Thank you for tuning in to Bandkind on the air. One of Matthew West's biggest songs live coming up next, a set of Brothers-in-Law and a throwback track from a band named after their town. It's time for a clue. He and his wife adopted 3 daughters from China, and together they founded a nonprofit that has helped thousands of orphans find families.
1: 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Your network of praise.
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5: Don't want another minute wasted. There's a day we're born, day we pass, in between is just a dash.
0: Thank you so much for listening to Bandkind on the air. I hope that you're encouraged by the music that we have here for you today. If you're in a place where you were struggling through some of the memories from 25 years ago, press into these songs straight ahead with Bandkind on the air. We get started with a song that surprised Matthew West when he began to play it live. He couldn't believe how the audience was taking the song. He felt like he didn't have to sing at all. They wanted to know, above all, that they could live a life unashamed.

Matthew West with Bandkind on the air, and the brothers-in-law, After Grace, I Still Need Jesus, with Bandkind, and Nick.

0: That's Cody Clark and Jared Moffett from Mountain Home, Arkansas. I love hearing the banjo in that track. They call themselves After Grace. I still need Jesus. Amen. That song and band read like a sentence. Even after grace, we still need Jesus. And Jesus is responsible for the grace in our lives. I have a song I want you to hear next from a band that comes to us halfway between Cincinnati, Ohio and Louisville, Kentucky. And halfway between those hometowns is a place on the map that the band adopted as their name, Carrollton, Kentucky. This is a throwback track with Bandkind on the air, as many of us are spending time looking at our lives 25 years ago. And in days where we didn't know how we would rebuild, some of it has happened without our knowing. And some of us have still been waiting, holding out for a rebuilding. So I want you to hear this song today from Carrollton with Bandkind on the air. Here's the guys.
1: Hey, this is Justin from the band Carrollton. You know, this song, maybe more than any other song we've ever released, is a deeply personal one for me. Found myself going through something I never thought I'd have to walk through. And as I found myself experiencing the pain, the feelings of failure, and the deep loss like I never thought I would, at that same time, I also found a God coming close to me. I found our God surrounding me time and time again with people who were restoring me and literally rebuilding me into the child of God that I am. I think that's at the core of who God is and who his people are. He's a rebuilder, a restorer, and redeemer. And so this is a song coming from deep personal pain, but please know it's also a cry and a declaration of hope and healing that I found in God. So we hope, like all of our songs, it's the same for you too.

0: 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Thank you for listening to Bandkind on the Air. We so appreciate you and wish you all the love of Jesus and his power to rebuild us today.
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8: We've been looking at moments 25 years ago with Band Kind on the Air this week. And last episode, we talked about Ann Wilson being 24. Josiah Queen gets us started. He is 23 this year. And then we'll hear from an artist that's just under 30. She's Ed Cash's daughter. Her name is Franny Cash. She often goes by Franny Ray. We'll hear her in a collaboration with Corey Asbury and in her own song as we get this hour of music started with Band Kind on the Air. Here's Josiah.
10: There's so much power in the name of Jesus. There's so much craziness going on in this world. And I just love that as a reminder to all believers that we have authority over the enemy using the name of Jesus. And I hope that this song is a reminder to you.
11: Oh,

Queen at 23 years old has really made it to the top of the Christian charts without a record label. He has done some amazing collaborations, and he was even nominated for New Artist of the Year with the Dove Awards. And yet so many people are striving, really. And that's a great verb for that, striving to find a record deal. And yet sometimes people like Josiah can just get out there and sing, compose, write. That's his latest, and it's risen to the top of the charts. I'm not surprised. We do need to be reminded about the power of the name of Jesus. Another girl that has been singing on records since way before she had a record deal. Her dad used to produce music for Chris Tomlin, and he would call to her and say, "Franny, I need a little background vocal in here." So if you listen to early Chris Tomlin Christmas music, you're going to hear this voice all over it as a young child. She and her brother and a really great friend of theirs and her uncle and her dad started We the Kingdom. And last hour we played Rescue Me, a beautiful song, empowering in so many ways. Here, Franny Ray confesses that it's really Jesus all along her journey that has shown her such amazing grace. Here's Franny Ray, Franny Cash, with Bandkind on the air.

0: Franny Ray, a girl just in her 30s, just starting a new decade. Jesus All Along. That song really sounds like some great We the Kingdom work, doesn't it? I think it does. A great record. She's nominated for a Dove Award this year. And in a future episode of Bandkind on the Air, we are going to revisit some of the great songs of this last year and share them with you. Corey Asbury and Franny Ray have the opportunity to do a collaboration. Here's Corey.
1: I wrote this song in response to chronic pain. I've had back pain since I was 21 years old, and I have run to so many other things. I've looked to so many other things to try to ease that pain, to try to find some comfort, to try to make my life a little better. But the truth is, Jesus is the only answer. Jesus is the only comfort. And whether I'm healed on this side of time or not, He's still enough.

0: 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What a great collaboration. That's Franny Ray, Cash Kane, Only Jesus for My Pain with Corey Asbury, and Only Jesus for My Pain coupled with Jesus All Along from Franny Cash. 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Now we close up this four-song set of music with Natalie Grant in a collaboration with Corey Asbury. If you feel lost in all that's happening, especially the review of things that are happening this 25 years after 9/11, in the remembrance or in the nuance of why, let me say, take your questions to Jesus. There you will be found.
1: Now, the first time I ever heard this song, I was so overcome with how the lyrics just made me think of the message of the gospel, that we will be found.
2: Even when the dark comes crashing through, when you need a friend to carry you, and when you're broken on the ground.
1: It doesn't matter who you are, what you've done, what's happening in the moment. There's never a moment that you are so far gone that the love of God can't find you. The message also reminds me of the words of Jesus found in John 13:34. Jesus said, "I give you a new commandment, love one another just as I have loved you."
0: Amen. I love that, Natalie. Bandkind on the Air.

Thank you for listening to Bandkind on the air with Nick, especially this week. If you're able to encourage someone, there will be people with questions. They don't quite understand what's going on. They don't quite understand what happened in the world 25 years ago, or maybe even some of the news headlines. This week, our country has felt something very heavy. Political violence has touched more than one family. And behind every headline is a name, a spouse, a child, a life that mattered. And music still speaks when words run out. So encourage them to listen right here to this radio station for more and more clarity about the one who knows every answer, and that is Jesus Christ. Today isn't about sides. It's a simple prayer for peace for every family carrying grief right now, knowing that they can be found in Jesus, and a reminder that hope still gets the final word. Thank you for listening. That set of strong music with Bandkind on the air.

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0: I love seeing live music, and I'm very excited about featuring Kane as headliners for the tour preview this week. I remember years ago now, we sat in a trailer in the back of a fairgrounds talking about our hopes and dreams for the future. And one of mine was creating a national radio show. And one of theirs was headlining a national tour. And here we are. This is a very special homecoming almost a handful of years later. Every single night, a different color for the tour. If you're familiar with Kane, then you know that they could have everyone in the crowd dressing in basically the same color. Live and in worship tour is a play on words to their live and in color for as long as they've been headlining. Taylor Kane, Madison Kane, and little brother Logan lead the charge in making their own creative clothing. I even remember David Leonard looking down at his clothes and saying, they made me wear this. They're going to be headlining a 25-city headline run kicking off on the 17th in Grove City, Ohio, and wrapping up November 8th in Cypress, California. Stops in between include Greensboro, North Carolina, Davenport, Iowa, and Phoenix, Arizona, in those signature colored themes for every night. Guest artists and fans all together wear one color. Opening weekend is red. Here's Living Water, a beautiful worship track from the three siblings Kane as they get ready for their live and in worship tour. Bandkind on the air, and Nick, you found the tour for

You're listening to the tour preview with Bandkind on the air. The first time I heard that song from John Reddick, I was standing at the back of a worship room and I literally was crying. I slid down the wall and repented for things that I did not even know were in my heart. I believed it. I believed the life of Jesus, the lyrics, his kindness leading me to repentance that day as John Reddick sang that song. It was so beautiful. That will absolutely always be a moment for me. And maybe you've experienced something like that at a live concert as well. Oh, live music. I thank God for it. John Reddick on the tour preview with Bandkind on the air, headlined by Kane. Live and in worship tour features John Reddick, Lizzie Morgan, Christian Stanfield, Patrick Mayberry, Joe L. Barnes, Leland, and on the first night of the tour, Jen Johnson.

You're in the middle of the tour preview for the Live and in Worship tour headlined by Kane. The tour also features powerhouse vocalists like Jen Johnson and Lizzie Morgan.

0: 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It's next with some of the guys on the tour with Bandkind on the air.
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0: It's time for a clue. For just a few songs from revealing my Nick pick of the week. My Nick pick artist this week is one of the most awarded artists in Christian music history, holding 5 Grammy Awards, 58 Dove Awards, and 48, maybe 50, depending on what source you ask, number one radio singles through his career. We are showcasing the Live and in Worship tour headlined by Kane. It is an epic tour. We've already heard music from John Reddick, Jen Johnson, Lizzie Morgan, and the headliners themselves with a new track called Living Water. Joel Barnes has toured with Elevation Rhythm and Forrest Franks, Child of God tour, and Kane welcomes him to Live and in Worship, and we welcome him to the playlist today with Road Less Traveled. Turn this one up with Bandkind on the air in the tour preview. Lord.

love that song. It's Joel L. Barnes, Road Less Traveled. And you can hear that song on the Live and in Worship tour out with Kane. It's going to be incredible. Make sure you wear the proper color for your tour night. You're in the middle of the Kane tour preview. Speaking of Road Less Traveled, one thing I want to say that I often remember about 9/11 is that I was in the middle of doing something that was more important than anything else that day. And I really believed I was doing it for someone else. And when the first report came over the radio, we were told that a Cessna airplane crashed into the Empire State Building. And I was downtown Nashville, Tennessee, at a high-rise building doing an interview with an artist. I was representing them at the record company. And I said, we have to keep doing this interview. We can't report on local news. Understand then, we did not know what was going on and what was happening. But as the news continued to narrow in, it still was not truth. And it took a while for that news to become reality and get communicated correctly. I'm not sure why. But when I finally encountered what was truth with my own eyes, it boggled my mind how meaningless some of the things that I did after that interview was canceled for the day. I should have been more present in my day in different ways. And I'm just going to be honest with you that I'm not sure I've learned what I hoped I would learn about that. I fall into similar patterns. Focus on getting things accomplished more than I focus on stopping to see the truth. And so I take this reminder today, 25 years later, to say to myself, Nick, are you still doing things with blinders on? Or are you stopping to see what's around you? And are you hearing the truth? That is what I say to myself today. And I hope in some way that encourages you.

0: I just say powerful, but powerful live. Sons of Sunday, led by Leland Mooring, out on the live and in worship tour. That was our tour preview today, and they're taking out somebody different every single weekend. The headliners are the three siblings Cain, and I love how we got it started with their new one called Living Water. Some of the other artists on that tour, Joel Barnes, so fun to hear that song, Road Less Traveled, Christian Stanfield, Patrick Mayberry, Lizzie Morgan, John Reddick, and kicking off the very first weekend of the tour, Jen Johnson. Incredible night, live and in worship. And remember, opening night, you have to wear red. They're so creative, those Cain kids. A final clue before we solve all the clues with a song. My nitpick artist said he wrote this brand new song as a hope and prayer that as we remember that day when so much and so many were lost, we'll also remember the way the flood of compassion swept throughout the nation and lit up the dark, reminding us of Romans 12:21. Do not be overcome by evil, but overcome evil with good. We have experienced the power and truth of those words before. May we remember that those words are still true, even as we remember the day.
1: 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The nitpick is next.
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0: Did you get the clues? I think you might have. At least some of them. I can confirm you were probably right on. He and his wife adopted three daughters from China. And together they founded a nonprofit that has helped thousands of orphans find families. They named it Show Hope. He is the most awarded artist in Christian music history. He's won 5 Grammys, 58 Dove Awards, and has 48 number one singles. And we had kind of talked about where you were 25 years ago. My nitpick artist of the week on the morning of September 11th, 2021, he was in Washington, D.C., believe it or not. He was about to receive a congressional award for adoption when the 4th hijacked plane was feared headed for the Capitol building. He and his wife watched from their hotel window 15 stories up. That morning is exactly what inspired the song featured this week. My nitpick of the week is from, you guessed it, Stephen Curtis Chapman. It's a brand new song called Remember the Day with Bandkind on the Air and Nick.

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Yo, what is up, everybody? Hope you're doing well. You're tuned into another episode of Movement Radio. That was our new and transform, Unconditional Love. So stoked to get that one out. Available now at all your favorite download and streaming spots. We got a great show lined up for you. Here we go, Capital Kings. This one's called Higher. Here we go, Movement Radio.

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1: And for this week's Wildfire, you've heard this in a couple previous shows, but we threw it in the fire. This is Jason DeRoche. It's his latest called Open Up.

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1: Yo, you know what I'm stoked about this week, Tim? I'm stoked about baptism. I'm stoked about water baptism. Yo, one of my sons was baptized this last Sunday, and it's such a huge celebration. You know, baptism doesn't get us to heaven. It doesn't have God accept us or justify us. We've already been justified and accepted when we receive Jesus as our Savior, start to follow Him. But to be like Him, because He was baptized, and to obey the Word of God that says to believe and be baptized, and to share publicly what's gone on inside when we asked Him to be the Lord of our life and started to follow Him. Yo, water baptism, Tim. That's what I'm stoked about.
2: Very nice. Well, you know what I'm stoked about this week, John. Speaking of water, I was just reflecting. You know, we, Transform, played a local show recently in Denver called Living Water. And it was a Christian EDM worship event. Two stages, great sound, amazing lights. We got to play the show with some other amazing artists, including our boy Ralov, a.k.a. Kevin Alexander. Shout out to Aspen and Julia at True EDM, EDMMM. Check them out. So yeah, doing a Christ-centered EDM show. I'm stoked.
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0: You just heard another one from Transform. That was Louder Now, and coming in now, it's Germany's Kickoff. And Alez Andrew, Lead Me Back, Psalm 139.
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0: 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That's Sonar Zone. Open the door and coming in now, it's Nathaniel Price. And then I saw His Majesty is the DJ Gyra remix.
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2: Well, Charathon kicks off October the 5th. 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

0: Yes, that's the one. It's Michael W. Smith. Let It Rain. It's the Tress Ice remix. And coming in now, DJ Gyra, God With Us.
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0: 316.
1: Hey guys, I just want to take this moment, like we always do week after week, just to share with you that Jesus loves you. In John 3:16, it says, "For God so loved the world that he gave his one and only Son, that whoever believes in him will not perish, but have everlasting life." And then it goes on to say that he didn't come into this world to condemn the world, but that the world through him, through Jesus, might be saved. That's the good news. You might be saying, "Tim, I've done so many bad things in my life. There's no way God can forgive me." But he does. He paid for your sin on the cross. In Hebrews chapter 10, it says, "All who call on the name of the Lord will be saved." Is that you today? It's just so simple. You can just say, "Jesus, I'm so sorry for the sins that I've committed that put you on the cross, but I thank you that you died in my place, that you were buried, but you rose again. And now you offer me the free gift of salvation, and I choose to accept it today and secure my eternity with you in heaven, in Jesus' name." There you go, guys. If you've made that decision today, it's the best decision you can ever make. Please do reach out to us at TransformEDM. Let us know about your decision to follow Christ. We'd love to walk this journey with you. God bless you guys. 316.

0: The Bible says that we go forth with joy, and God just wants to fill you with joy right now. So much joy, unspeakable joy, that every chain of depression and despair and fear and despondency has to break at the sound of his name and at the sound of your praise. As you praise God, everything, every containment, every yoke, every burden is going to shatter and it's going to break around you. In Jesus' name. In Jesus' name.
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2: 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And coming in now, West was here. More than enough.

0: else about it and even use it to share the gospel. 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And until next time,
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0: Dewey. 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
5: 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New Curve Records artist Carly Ann Taylor shows off her incredible vocal range against lyrics that lean directly into God's power on her new single featuring KB. Lifeline is out now. Pop artist Claire Leslie releases her new single, Full 180, celebrating the ways God changes us completely in the other direction, and it's out now. This-

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1: Nearing the headlight looks every time I step my foot on the ground. 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Even my B-side storm off like how's he do it. Some say I'm a great

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3: Sadie and Amy Guttery have teamed up to provide today's programming on Your Network of Praise with great thankfulness for God's blessings from their livestock. One of Sadie's favorite verses is Luke 21:15. For I will give you words and wisdom that none of your adversaries will be able to resist or contradict.
4: Knowing God from Harvest with Pastor and Evangelist Greg Laurie.
5: The church is an oasis of hope in a desert of hopelessness. When you lose a loved one, you go to the church for help. Maybe you lose a grandparent or a parent or a spouse or even a child. You go to the church. Oh, yeah, the hospital will help you a bit, but they want to get that bed clear for the next person that's going to come in. The funeral home will help you. They want to make some sales, to be very honest with you. But you come to the church. We're here to minister to you. We're here to comfort you. We're here to help you. When your spouse walked out on you, where did you turn? Probably to the church. When you were having problems with your kids, where did you go? Maybe came to the church. We're not perfect, but we are the best family group.

0: 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He's the only one you can count on to be the same. When we change and that change affects our relationship to Him, there will be consequences, but it's not God changing.
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5: 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Alt-rock group Hopeful drops their much-anticipated full-length debut album, The Art of Letting Go, and it's out now.

0: And Howard Griff returns under the production of White Hart's Philly Smiley on his new single, Welcome to Your Life, out now. 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

0: We're pretty good at charging our phones before they hit zero. 10% gets our attention. 5% feels urgent. 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
2: We never hear of the word of the Lord coming to Baruch when he was happy. 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
5: You could be the catalyst that ignites the next spiritual movement. I didn't say you have to start the movement. You could be the catalyst that sparks the movement. Never underestimate the power of one person igniting the fire in another person.

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6: 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New Curb Records artist Carly Ann Taylor shows off her incredible vocal range against lyrics that lean directly into God's power on her new single featuring KB. 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
1: This is the Weekend 22 Countdown, and I'm Josh Ashton. Coming at you with the top 22 Christian hit songs from all across the country. And hey, by the way, I hope you're having a fantastic weekend. Now check it out on the show this week. Going to be joined up by Jordan Feliz as he drops his favorite Bible verse to us. Gio's in shared his example about lyrics in one of his songs, how they reflect some of the struggles and questions that he's faced as a Christian growing up. Joseph O'Brien's in giving us his thoughts on putting God first no matter where his career or life might take him. And Torrin Wells, he's here to open up about dealing with racial issues. Also, we got new music on the way this week from Maddie Jane and another from Turtle and Caleb Ashford. And then, of course, yeah, we've got the top 22 songs for the week. So here we go. Kicking off the countdown this week is the lovely and talented Evelyn Cormier, as we happen to catch her slide back three spots down to number 22 with Like Me Better on the Weekend 22.
0: Now the countdown begins. This week's number 22.

0: That's Like Me Better from Evelyn Cormier. Dropping three this week to land at the new home at number 22. Starting things off here on the Weekend 22. Now, we always enjoy getting to hear from our favorite artists and guests about their favorite Bible verses. And, well, when we caught up with Jordan Feliz recently, we asked him just that. And he dropped the knowledge on us.
1: Man, my favorite scripture is Ephesians 5:2. It's very simple, but it just says live a life fulfilled with love. And for me, it's what I want my life to be, you know. And 5:1 starts with it just says believers imitate Jesus in all of your actions and all of you in all that you do. And the next thing it says is live a life fulfilled with love. It's like literally talking about imitating Jesus. And the first thing it says right after that is to live a life fulfilled with love. And so for me, that thing always just gets me, because if you're struggling with, you know, frustration or whatever it is, like if you're love to people, you look like Jesus to people. And that's just what I want my life to be.
0: Hey, thanks for the good word, Jordan. Here he is on the countdown now at number 21, inching up a spot. It's Jordan Feliz at KB with Familia on the Weekend 22.
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0: That's Familia from Jordy Feliz and KB, hopping up a notch to number 21 on the Weekend 22. Now, Zane Walls, he is looking to hit the road and is hoping to bring a night of Christian pop and worship to your local churches across the country. To find out more info on how you can get Zane and his band to perform at your church, you can check out his Instagram at Zane Walls Official. And here he is on the countdown. It's Zane Walls with Nuh-Uh, spending his third week at number 20 on the Weekend 22.
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0: And hey, what's up? I'm Josh Ashton, and these are the top 22 most played songs on Christian hit radio from all across the country. So, who's going to wind up at the top of The Weeknd 22 charts this week? Is it going to be Torrin Wells and Miles Minnick knocking out an 11th week at number one with Second to None?

0: Hey, the only way to find out is stay with us. We got it for you, and it's happening right here on the Weekend 22 Countdown. The Weekend 22.
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10: 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Also thanking God for their children and grandchildren, Brooks, Rye, Hallie, and Hank. 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

0: This is the Weekend 22 Countdown, and I'm Josh Ashton. Coming at you with the top 22 Christian hit songs from all across the country. And hey, by the way, I hope you're having a fantastic weekend. Now check it out on the show this week. Going to be joined up by Jordan Feliz as he drops his favorite Bible verse to us. Gio's in shared his example about lyrics in one of his songs, how they reflect some of the struggles and questions that he's faced as a Christian growing up. Joseph O'Brien's in giving us his thoughts on putting God first no matter where his career or life might take him. And Torrin Wells, he's here to open up about dealing with racial issues. Also, we got new music on the way this week from Maddie Jane and another from Turtle and Caleb Ashford. And then, of course, yeah, we've got the top 22 songs for the week. So here we go. Kicking off the countdown this week is the lovely and talented Evelyn Cormier, as we happen to catch her slide back three spots down to number 22 with Like Me Better on the Weekend 22.
1: 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This week's number 22.

0: That's Like Me Better from Evelyn Cormier. Dropping three this week to land at the new home at number 22. Starting things off here on the Weekend 22. Now, we always enjoy getting to hear from our favorite artists and guests about their favorite Bible verses. And, well, when we caught up with Jordan Feliz recently, we asked him just that. And he dropped the knowledge on us.
1: Man, my favorite scripture is Ephesians 5:2. It's very simple, but it just says live a life fulfilled with love. And for me, it's what I want my life to be, you know. And 5:1 starts with it just says believers imitate Jesus in all of your actions and all of you in all that you do. And the next thing it says is live a life fulfilled with love. It's like literally talking about imitating Jesus. And the first thing it says right after that is to live a life fulfilled with love. And so for me, that thing always just gets me, because if you're struggling with, you know, frustration or whatever it is, like if you're loved to people, you look like Jesus to people. And that's just what I want my life to be.
0: Hey, thanks for the good word, Jordan. Here he is on the countdown now at number 21, inching up a spot. It's Jordan Feliz at KB with Familia on the Weekend 22.
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0: That's Familia from Jordy Feliz and KB, hopping up a notch to number 21 on the Weekend 22. Now, Zane Walls, he is looking to hit the road and is hoping to bring a night of Christian pop and worship to your local churches across the country. To find out more info on how you can get Zane and his band to perform at your church, you can check out his Instagram at Zane Walls Official. And here he is on the countdown. It's Zane Walls with Nuh-Uh, spending his third week at number 20 on the Weekend 22.
1: Number 20. Beers.

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1: The Weeknd 22.
0: And hey, what's up? I'm Josh Ashton, and these are the top 22 most played songs on Christian hit radio from all across the country. So, who's going to wind up at the top of The Weeknd 22 charts this week? Is it going to be Torrin Wells and Miles Minnick knocking out an 11th week at number one with Second to None?

0: much do.
1: Hey, the only way to find out, stay with us. We got it for you, and it's happening right here on the Weekend 22 Countdown. 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
1: This is the Weekend 22 Countdown, and I hope your weekend is going spectacular. What's up? I'm Josh Ashton, your host, and I'm bringing you your favorite songs this weekend from all across the country. Now, Tiki Lau, which means celebration of life, is a musical family united by a deep love for Jesus and music. Their mission is to create songs that inspire hope, joy, and faith, believing there is always a reason to smile and cherish each day. And check it out. Here's one of the songs we're talking about. It's Your Goodness from Tiki Lau, crashing the countdown up at number 19 as our highest debut of the week on the Weekend 22.
12: Number 19.

0: That's our highest debut of the week. It's Tiki Lau performing at number 19 with Your Goodness right here on The Weeknd 22. And hey, don't forget The Weeknd 22. 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And now on the countdown, we find John the Kid with some gloves on because we're catching him dropping a spot this week. Down one with Holy Spirit. Won't you come down on The Weeknd 22?
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0: That's John the Kid with Holy Spirit, Won't You Come Down? Dropping a notch this week to the new home, down to number 18 on the weekend 22. Now, 10 Rock, he performed earlier this week at a New York City pop-up called Creativity on Display. So the Christian rapper was joined by Nate Diaz, Tiana, and Aaron Cole for the live sessions. And he happens to be a busy dude on the countdown now as he climbs up one more, taking over number 17. Here's 10 Rock. It's Playlist on the weekend 22.
1: Number 17.

0: That is Playlist from 10 Rock. It's up a notch this week to the new home at number 17, right here on the Weekend 22. And hey, we are on our way to the number one song in the country. Check it out. Coming up on the countdown, we're going to be chatting with Gio about the lyrics for one of his songs and how it reflects some of his struggles he's faced as a Christian growing up. Plus, we'll catch you up on all the latest music news with Rachel James, and a whole lot more is on the way right here on the Weekend 22.
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27: God, I just want to feel safe again. 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
25: 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And I could feel it in my gut. I knew that he was right. I don't want to try and scare you, but you should be scared. When I look back on that, I know that God sent him. I'm not where I need to be. And he just put it on my heart that I needed to go. I needed to move to Nashville. It was the first time I'd ever really been around people that were very open about their faith. You know, they never judged me for the questions or the doubts that I had, and that led me to write a song called Praying Right. And I mean, they literally walked in the bar right as I was about to play this song. 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
0: This is the Weekend 22, and I'm Josh Ashton, keeping you up to date with the hottest hit songs of the week. And hey, I hope you're having a great weekend. Don't forget the Weekend 22. We've got that toll-free comment line up and running for you at 1-800-761-HITS. Now, it's there for you to give us a call anytime, 24-7, just to let us know what you think about the show or to be able to share any other comments or questions that you might have. And like right now, we at the Weekend 22 would love to hear your story about how a certain song or artist has touched your life. If you happen to think of it, there's one that is just ringing in your eardrums. Hey, ring us up. We'd love to hear from you. That number, it's 1-800-761-HITS. And now on the countdown, we've got our number 16 song in from Thunderstorm Artists as he slides back one with Useless on the Weekend 22.
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1: That's Thunderstorm Artists with Useless, dropping one notch this week, only down to number 16 here on the Weekend 22. Now, if you've been a fan or a listener to the show of any capacity anytime recently, you know we always enjoy our chats with Gio. And we had a chance to catch up with him recently, and he got to share with us about an example of one of the lyrics out of his songs that reflected on some of the struggles and questions that he's faced as a Christian growing up.
2: There's one line that says, God, I know you're real, but sometimes feel like you ain't doing jack, but I won't admit to that. And that was me admitting, even though I don't want to admit to it, that sometimes there is times where I struggle with questioning what God's doing in certain situations. It was just me getting on paper that it's okay to

0: That's good weather forecast with Geo, dropping a notch this week down to number 15 with lows to highs right here on the Weekend 22. Oh, and by the way, if you happen to be on the gram, the Weekend 22, we've got that Instagram account as well. And well, we'd love to follow you back on yours. And yeah, we do follow back. So you can find us under the name The Weekend 22 Countdown on Instagram. And now on the countdown itself, we got Tarian. Happy to catch her giving up two spots this week, landing down to her new home at number 14 with God Is For Me on the Weekend 22.
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0: And right now, if you would, welcome my girl Rachel James in, who's here to get you caught up on all the latest music news.
2: Limo Blaze has teamed up with Steph Shuler for a new song called What I Believe. The upbeat track blends Afro-gospel, contemporary Christian music, and worship, with both artists singing about holding on to your faith even when life gets uncertain. The message is pretty simple. Our confidence in God doesn't have to depend on what's happening around us. What I Believe is out now. In other news, Torrin Wells has released another song from his upcoming live album, Here Comes the Church. Serve the Lord Live features worship leader Davies and is all about making a decision to keep faith at the center of your life. Torrin says he and Davies have been making music together since Bible college, and they actually wrote this song before helping start Church of Whitestone in Austin. Here Comes the Church is a 17-song live album recorded in Austin with a huge lineup of guest artists, and it's coming out October 2nd.
0: Thanks, Rach, and hey, for the latest news throughout the week, don't hesitate to click on over to our website to get caught up right there at weekend22.com. As far as the countdown goes, plenty of music left to go this week, including the latest on the way from Gladden and new music for you from Maddie Jane. That and more, it's all coming up right here on the Weekend 22.
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0: Welcome back to The Weekend 22. What's up? I'm Josh Ashton. And oh yeah, we're counting down the top hit songs of the week. And by the way, thanks for sharing part of your weekend with us. Now check it out, Gladden. He released a 7-track EP back in May. It was called Living Proof. If you want more info about it, the album includes feature guests, everybody from Roxanne Grace to Ozzy and Xander Salos. And if you'd like a little peek behind the curtain of how Gladden came up with the title of the EP, you can check out the closed door meeting on Gladden's official Facebook page. And right now on the countdown, we got Gladden with Good In My Soul as it drops two on the Weekend 22.
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9: 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Yeah, we all go through it, so aren't we all the same? I got a thorn in my side, take it out from where it hides. Throw it in the fire, let it burn in the night.

0: That's Gladden. 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Dropping two positions this week, landing at his new home at number 13 here on the Weekend 22.
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0: As we pause the brake pedal on the countdown. Because what we like to do each week is introduce to you new music we think are future hits of the making. And this week, our first pick for a future hit comes into us courtesy of an artist out of the Windy City, Chicago, Illinois. Without delay, Miss Maddie Jane is up with our first pick for a future hit. Here she is with In the Name on the Weekend 22.

0: That's in the name from Matty Jane. It's our first pick for a future hit right here on the Weekend 22. Oh, and by the way, be sure to check out our website. I'm talking about weekend22.com. 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So, wherever you happen to be, I'm going to guess that the World Wide Web is not too far away from you, right there at the touch of your fingers. 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And now on the countdown, back into the mode as we jump four spots. Well, we don't jump in the numbers. Lin V jumps four spots up to number 12 with Grace on Me and snags our biggest mover of the week on the Weekend 22.
1: Number 12.

0: That is our biggest mover of the week. It's Lynn V flying up four places, taking over number 12 with Grace on Me right here on the Weekend 22. And hey, don't go anywhere. Coming up next, we got the second half of the countdown coming at you with the latest on the way from Bodie. Plus, everything you need to know about how you can connect up with us here at the show and even share that feedback of yours online. And more, a whole lot more, is still on the way to go right here on the Weekend 22.
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3: You've probably heard the advice about discussing anything other than politics and religion. Both topics get their fair share of headlines, and often those are negative. However, if you do get in a conversation about religion, you will often encounter different views, but it usually doesn't get uncomfortable until someone brings up Jesus. Why is Jesus such a polarizing topic? Could it be that we like options and doing things our own way, but Jesus shines a light on the certain failure of that approach? The Bible tells us the only thing that brings true spiritual fulfillment is getting to know the real Jesus and having a personal relationship with Him. The Bible also tells us of a side of Jesus we don't hear about often enough. The Jesus who would rather hang out with sinners than priests, and the Jesus who forgave people who had a sin-filled past and made them whole. If you've never known Jesus this way before, and you would like to find out more about having a personal relationship with Him, call us at 888-NEED-HIM or go to chataboutjesus.com.
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0: This is the Weekend 22 Countdown, and I'm Josh Ashton, your host. My hope is that you're having a great weekend, as we have been busy counting down the top 22 hit songs of last week. Now, Bodie, he kicks off the sellout tour this weekend. It's going to be a 10-city tour that opens up this Sunday in Orlando, Florida, and runs through October 18th when it closes out in Fresno, California. Always going coast to coast. Bodie going to be joined out on tour on that journey along with special guests Keep Warm and Hopeful. If you want to find out more info, just go to Bodie.live. And he's on the countdown now with Say So, as we happen to spot Bodie tumbling one notch lower this week down to number 11 on the Weekend 22.
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0: That's Bodie, a spot lower this week, down to number 11. It's Say So, right here on the Weekend 22. Oh, and by the way, be sure to check out our website. I'm talking about weekend22.com. 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All right, it was inevitable to happen. We happened to catch one song finally with some extra positive territory. As this one jumps up three, take it over, number 10. It's Stephen Malcolm, Safe and Sound in Your Love on the Weekend 22.
1: Number 10.

0: That's Safe and Sound in Your Love from Stephen Malcolm. It's got three positions of improvement this week, up to number 10 on the Weekend 22. Hey, and don't forget, if you happen to be on the X platform, we would love to have you join in our social spheres as well. 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Oh, and now quite a surprise, as we happen to find Josiah Queen falling four positions down. Here he is with Demons on the Weekend 22.
1: Number 9.

0: That's Demons from Josiah Queen. Give it up four notches this week to the new home down to number 9 here on the Weekend 22. And hey, coming up next, we got our brand new poll question of the week for you, as well as your results in from last time. Rachel James is going to swing back through to get you caught up on all the latest music news. And also, speaking of latest, we got it on the way for you from Joseph O'Brien, as he's going to join the show talking about putting God first and more. There's plenty more to go here on the Weekend 22.
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0: Weekend 22. Back with more of the Weekend 22 Countdown. I'm Josh Ashton. Coming at you with the best hit songs of the week. And hey, I hope you're enjoying your weekend. Now, heads up, Hovey, he has released a whole lot of hip-hop songs over the last couple years, but his latest track is a country song? Yeah, the Christian rapper says that his whole crew is begging him to drop the song, but he wants to know what you think. So go ahead, weigh in, give the clip a listen, and leave your feedback on his official Instagram page. As we've got him in the numbers, inching up a spot this week, taking over number 9. Here's Halvey, and no big deal, it's Rooftop on the Weekend 22.
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13: 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We'll bring you praise and we won't stop. It's not for us, it's for your heart.

0: praises to.
1: That's Rooftop from Halvey and No Big Deal. It's up a notch this week to number 8 here on the Weekend 22. Now, here it is. We got your results in last time with your poll question where we happen to ask you, how would you describe where you live? 8% said big city. 19% said the suburbs. 36% loved the country life most of all. While 37% said small town America. Hey, thank you. We are so thrilled to be able to span the gamut of everybody and everywhere fitting in. So go ahead. We need the variety of opinions in here. And we want to know, with the 57th annual Dove Awards taking place October 6th, who do you have picked on lock to win New Artist of the Year? Maybe Bodie, maybe Emerson Day, Jamie McDonald's up, as well as Megan Woods and SEU Worship. So go ahead, cast that vote, which you can at weekend22.com. As we get back to the countdown with King from Gay Von Ovid, as we happen to catch it, dropping 3 down to number 7 on the Weekend 22.
2: Number 7.
3: Let me tell you about the King, reigning above, powerful and mighty, came down to love. He sits on the throne, highly seated, for his blood has atoned. He's a roller of stones, can't you see? Let me tell you.

0: Let me tell you about the king.
1: That is Gabe Vonhoven dropping three notches this week down to the new home at number 7. The song, it's called King, right here on the Weekend 22. Now, we had a chance to catch up and have a conversation with Joseph O'Brien recently, and the boy got to open it up to us about putting God first, no matter where his career or life might take him.
2: In pretty much any stage, is like we get so wrapped up in what we think our calling is, and I do believe God's given me the gifts of music, but at the same time, like, he could take away my ability to sing tomorrow. Like, I could wake up with no vocal cords, and, you know, and I think I'm still, like, in that learning, like, process, but just knowing that ultimately it's not about making, you know, the name of Joseph O'Brien much on this earth. It's all about, like, how do I point to Jesus? How do I make much of the Lord? So that means if music doesn't work out for me, if, like, the radio thing doesn't happen, or if I'm not able to sustain a family one day, like, I could glorify the Lord just as much working at a financial institution or working as a tennis pro or pickleball pro, whatever it is. Like, as long as I'm serving the Lord first and foremost, where I really attain, like, true joy and, you know, happiness.
1: Joe Bro, thanks, man. And here's Joseph O'Brien now as he's moving up one on the numbers. It's Trust Fall on the Weekend 22.
3: Number 6.

0: fall.
1: In this trust fall exercise, he climbs up a spot to number 6. 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
1: And right now, if you would, welcome my girl Rachel James back in. Yeah, she's here to get you caught up with all the latest music news.
3: This weekend marks 25 years since September 11th, and Stephen Curtis Chapman has released a brand new song to honor that anniversary. The song is called Remember the Day, and Stephen wrote it on September 11th, 2002, 1 year after the attacks. He was traveling from Nashville to New York City to be part of a night of remembrance at Madison Square Garden, and as he drove in, the memories came flooding back. He wrote the song that night to help process the shared grief, honor those who lost their lives, and celebrate the courage and compassion that brought the country together in the middle of unimaginable loss. But he never recorded it until now. 25 years later, he decided the time was finally right. At the heart of the song is a line about the flood of compassion that swept through our nation and lit up the dark. And a reminder from Romans 12:21, do not be overcome by evil, but overcome evil with good.
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9: When Marines stormed an insurgent safe house in Iraq, they found themselves trapped in a room with a live enemy grenade. 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And there's someone who loves you like that. It's Jesus, God's Son, who took the full brunt of the punishment for your sin when he, in the Bible's words, carried our sins in his body on the tree. 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
1: Welcome back to The Weekend 22. What's up? I'm Josh Ashton, and I hope you are having a fantastic weekend. Now, Hopeful, they just released a new album at the end of the summer entitled The Art of Letting Go. 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And Hopeful's on the countdown now. Here they are with Everything Is Better. 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

0: That one's jumping up 3 to number 5. It's Everything Is Better from Hopeful, right here on The Weeknd 22. Now, we heard from Gio earlier in the countdown as his collaboration with Go Weather Forecast checked in at number 15. And now we're clocking the Christian hip-hop artist in with a solo song all on his own in our top 5. Here's Gio, rising 2 notches with me on The Weeknd 22.
1: Number 4.
2: 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Rain, hail, shine, everything between them. Sun through the clouds, no, it

0: 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Take it over number four this week here on the Weekend 22.
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0: Now we're going to pause the countdown one final time. We did it earlier in the show to share with you new music from Maddie Jane. And we're going to pause one final time to give you our second pick for a future hit, coming into us courtesy of a collaboration of Turtle and Caleb Ashford. Here is Found the Crown, our second pick for a future hit, right here on the Weekend 22.

0: That's our second pick for a future hit from Turtle and Caleb Ashford. It's Found the Crown right here on The Weekend 22. Now, Connor Price meets Peter Parker. Yeah, the Christian rapper and actor just dropped a new collabo called Amnesia with Graham, and the song received a Spider-Man edit. Yeah, you can check out the clip. It's on Connor Price's official Instagram page. And he happens to be on the countdown right now with Halvey, as they happen to fall a spot lower this week, down to number 3 with Automatic on The Weekend 22.
1: Number 3.

0: That's Halvey and Connor Price and Automatic. Drop it a notch this week down to number 3 on the Weekend 22. And hey, don't go anywhere. Coming up next, we've got the top 2 songs in the nation ready to reveal to you who's holding on to number 1. Go ahead, take your picks now. We got it for you next on the Weekend 22.
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13: Yo, welcome back, and I hope your weekend is going great. And of course, you're enjoying the countdown too. I'm Josh Ashton, your host. Now, someone commented on Believer's Instagram page that they are tired of all the AI in Christian EDM. 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And Believer's climbing notch this week back into our runner-up spot with More Like You, as it comes in at number 2 this week here on The Weekend 22.
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0: inching up a spot closer to number one, stalled at number two this week. But we'll give it to him. It's improvement. It's more like you from Believers, and it's right here on the Weekend 22. Which does bring us to our number one song on the countdown. And the fact you haven't caught him in any of the other numbers, you got to know Torin Wells is involved. And we had a chance to catch up with Torin Wells recently and the singer, songwriter, pastor, father, husband, all the things. He started to open up to us about dealing with racial issues.
1: For me, obviously, my experience is unique. I have a black dad, a white mom growing up. You know, I didn't realize that when people see me, if a white person sees me, they see me as black. If a black person sees me, they see me as light skin. So there's really, I'm caught in between. But that positions me, I think, in a cool place, because that on top of being a believer, I don't operate with the same language or the same rhetoric or the same thinking or worldview as everyone else. You know, Paul said this, all of you who have been baptized have been clothed in Christ. There's not Jew or Greek, slave nor free, male nor female, for you are all one in Christ. I think if we could get back to that, because he was speaking to something very specific. There was major tension between Jews and Greeks at this time, and he was saying, not in the body of Christ. So how we respond to the tension, I think, shows the example of who we are. We've got to live in love, and a lot of times love looks a lot like listening.
0: Torin, thank you so much, bud. And here he is, Torin Wells and Miles Minnick, as they keep second to none locked at number one for 11 weeks in a row on the Weekend 22.
2: Number one.

0: That's our number one song for an 11th consecutive week. It's Tora Wells and Miles Minnick. It's Second to None, and it's wrapping things up here on the Weekend 22. Hey, real quick before we bounce out, I want to say thanks again to all of our guests joining in, from Jordan Feliz to Gio, Joseph O'Brien, and Torin Wells. The Weekend 22 is an AMP Creative production, with the charts compiled by tabulating playlists from contemporary hit radio stations all across the country. And hey, don't forget the Weekend 22. 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We're also on Instagram. You can find us under the name The Weekend 22 Countdown. Our executive producers are Ken Farley and Brandon Rabar. The Weekend 22 is produced by Jason Burrows. Rachel James has the latest music news for you. And research and script for Weekend 22 is made possible by Brandon Rabar. And hey, one final time, I'm Josh Ashton. As always, I enjoy getting to spend my time with you, counting down the best hit songs of the week. It means I'm not outside and all that pollen that's still falling around. Man, I want you to have a great pollen-free weekend. Or what's left of it.
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9: With SRN News, I'm Ron Taylor. The 9/11 Victims Compensation Fund reports an enormous number of people have passed away from toxins at Ground Zero, and thousands of others remain sick from the disaster.
10: The 25-year mark has now passed, but the pain and suffering continues as so many first responders, news reporters and cameramen, and Manhattan residents have respiratory illnesses and cancer relating to 9/11 toxins that they inhaled and were exposed to. The numbers are staggering. The 9/11 Victims Compensation Fund says close to 9,000 people have died and close to 60,000 have been diagnosed with cancer. Laura Winters reporting.
9: President Trump's childhood home has been sold for almost $2 million.
11: Trump's family hasn't owned the Tudor-style Queens estate in decades. His father, developer Fred Trump, built it in 1940, and Donald Trump lived there until he was 4 years old when the family moved to another home in the Jamaica Estates section of the borough. In 2025, after sitting vacant for years, Tommy Lynn bought the five-bedroom, three-bath home for $835,000, spending another $500,000 on renovations before this most recent sale, according to online real estate websites and news reports. Julie Walker, New York.
9: Indonesian rescuers say about 140 passengers and crew were missing after a ferry carrying more than 240 people overturned in bad weather in the Java Sea. At least 102 people were rescued, and the body of a passenger was recovered today as the search operation expanded in waters around the vessel's last known position. Authorities said the vessel lost contact around 2 a.m. after encountering rough seas and waves up to 10 feet high. The ferry had departed Surabaya on Saturday and was due to arrive on Sunday afternoon. This is SRN News.
12: 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Blessed are those who mourn, for they shall be comforted.
13: Today's programming is a gift from Lenny and Carol Schweitzer in honor of their wonderful parents who were such a blessing to their families and communities. Also thanking God for their children and grandchildren, Brooks, Rye, Hallie, and Hank. They're so thankful and blessed to be celebrating 40 years of marriage today.
14: Seasons change. The message in the music does not. I never would ever known how good God is. Stay encouraged this season.
15: Darkness has to leave up in this light. Oh.
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things that crumble into rust, that fade into the dust. I bought the lie that someday I would finally have enough.

0: Blessing Offer brought us a song, Believe. Good morning, I'm Lois Framberg, your nighttime hostess right here from your network of praise. Today is National Grandparents Day. It is Sunday, September 13th. This date is set by the U.S. federal law to be the first Sunday after Labor Day each year. This year, Labor Day fell on Monday, September 7th. So the following Sunday, which is today, September 13th, is a designated day for the observance.
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0: Jamie McDonald ain't no way. When we come into God's presence, he fills us. The Lord changes us so that we are not the same as we were when we came to him. Ezekiel 46:9 represents this exchange of old for new. The people of Israel were told when they came into the temple area to worship, they were to enter through one gate and exit through the opposite gate. The same should be true with us. We're not to go back as we came, but more holy and heavenly and spiritual. As we enter into our special times with God, we need to come out the opposite gate, different than the way we went in.
1: You know, if you've never prayed with your spouse, let me give you a sample prayer that you could pray today, out loud. Just grab her hand, grab his hand, look heavenward and say, God, help.
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2: With SRN News, I'm Ron Taylor. The U.S. is holding talks with the Iran-backed Houthi rebels.
3: Iraq says attacks on a key Saudi oil pipeline were launched from its territory. The Saudi Foreign Ministry blames the attacks on several drones that came from Iraq. An Iraqi commander was fired. President Trump says he thinks Iran is responsible.
4: They're on the balls of their feet right now, but I think they are. They've been in charge of that for a while.
3: The Houthis have said they are only targeting neighboring Saudi Arabia's shipping. I'm Ed Donahue.
2: Diesel prices hitting record highs at a bad time for many U.S. farmers, people like this man in Forest City, Missouri.
5: We have to harvest. We have to run the machines. We have to use the diesel. So bottom line is it cuts into our bottom line. Things are already tight with input prices on the front end when we plant and everything is going way up, chemical, fertilizer. But now you add the fuel in, it hurts during the harvest.
2: Jason Kurtz says $6 for diesel does not help when farmers like himself are already squeezed by rising costs. Indonesian rescuers say about 140 passengers and crew were missing after a ferry carrying more than 240 people overturned in bad weather in the Java Sea. At least 102 were rescued, and the body of a passenger was recovered today as the search operation expanded in waters around the vessel's last known position. Authorities say the vessel lost control around 2 a.m. after encountering rough seas and waves up to 10 feet high. We're learning from Iran state media that an Iranian commercial ship was struck near the Strait of Hormuz with one person killed in the operation. Arch Manning and number 4 Texas stole 24-23 victory from number 1 Ohio State last night, rallying from a 20-point fourth-quarter deficit to win it on Hollywood Smothers' one-yard touchdown run. This is SRN News.
6: Today's good news verse from Your Network of Praise is Matthew 5:4. Blessed are those who mourn, for they shall be comforted.
7: Today's programming is a gift from Lenny and Carol Schweitzer in honor of their wonderful parents who were such a blessing to their families and communities. Also thanking God for their children and grandchildren, Brooks, Rye, Hallie, and Hank. They're so thankful and blessed to be celebrating 40 years of marriage today.

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0: With the Kingdom featuring Bear Reinhardt, Child of Love. Grandparents often occupy a quiet but powerful place in the family life. What does the Bible say about grandparents? Scripture speaks to the role with surprising clarity and depth. The Bible doesn't offer a separate manual for grandparents, but it weaves their significance throughout its pages in ways that reveal God's design for multi-generational faithfulness. Understanding what Scripture says about grandparents helps us honor them rightly, embrace the role with purpose, and build families that pass down faith instead of letting it fade with each generation.
1: It affirms what I know, that God never changes. He's the only one you can count on to be the same. When we change and that change affects our relationship to Him, there will be consequences, but it's not God changing.
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0: 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Good morning. I'm Lois Ramberg with weather information for your Nectric Appraise. Today is Sunday, September 13th. A low-pressure system will move inland early this morning, tracking across eastern Washington before moving along the USA-Canadian border tonight into early tomorrow morning. Easterly winds will once again develop after sunset tonight and will trend stronger than last night, gusting to 45 miles per hour. Winds will generally peak during the late evening to early morning hours today. Snow levels will fall to near 7,000 feet by tonight in the Rocky Mountains. Backcountry recreationists should prepare for cold, wet, and rock conditions that will significantly increase the risk of hypothermia for anyone caught unprepared. The system will depart to the east by Tuesday, transitioning the region to a generally warmer and drier weather pattern through midweek. However, Tuesday morning stands out as having the potential to be one of the coldest mornings yet this fall. The higher valleys of southwestern Montana and areas along the Continental Divide will see low temperatures near or below freezing. Frost is also a potential concern for the Missoula, Bitterroot Valleys, and higher mountain valleys within the Clearwater Mountains of Idaho.
1: I'm Ruth Kramer with Mission Network News. In the United States, September 11, 2001 is forever etched into the minds of those old enough to remember the day. Al-Qaeda radicals drove hijacked passenger planes into the Twin Towers and the Pentagon, killing nearly 3,000 people. Steve Prince of Warrior Set Free says,
2: "It's important that we remember how real evil is and never forget the sacrifice of the people that risked their lives to save those who were caught in the middle at Ground Zero and at the Pentagon."
1: FBI officials say 9/11 is still inspiring terrorists inside the U.S. today.
2: Our nation is so protected that we forget that terrorism is real and there's evidence that they're within our borders.
1: Pray for Warriors Set Free as it helps veterans and first responders process trauma and find healing that only Christ can offer. And Israeli teenagers grew in their relationships with Christ through Beit Hillel Congregation's ministry this summer. Students in the Summer for God Discipleship Program came to church daily to study the Word, pray, serve, and visit various New Testament sites across Israel. Pastor Israel Pakhtar said,
3: "It was wonderful discipleship time, and I will pray for them that they will join youth meeting, continue to serve when they back to schools and studies, continue to serve, continue to minister. So pray for young generation of Israelis because it's a time to see young ones raising up."
1: Many students made friends and became more involved in church. They're asking for prayer to remain on fire for the Lord. 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I'm Ruth Kramer.
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1: Happy grandparents to all you grandmas and grandpas out there. Today is Grandparents' Day. The Bible presents grandparents as vital links in the chain of faith transmission, calling them to teach God's truth to the next generations and positioning them as sources of wisdom, blessing, and spiritual legacy. Scripture honors their role through direct commands, narrative examples, and wisdom literature that elevates the value of age and experience in God's economy. Meet me in the valley. Here's Tasha Layton.

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4: With SRN News, I'm Ron Taylor. President Trump mixes politics and golf on his trip to Ireland.
5: President Trump in Dublin, meeting with Ireland's prime minister and wading into a complex and politically charged subject, a unified Ireland.
6: Well, I don't want to cause any problems, but I will tell you, I'd love to see it unified.
5: He's referring to reunification of the Republic of Ireland with the United Kingdom's Northern Ireland.
6: It's going to happen eventually.
5: But later at a U.S. embassy event.
7: That's one of those questions where no matter what you say, no matter how well you say it, there's no good answer, right?
5: Meanwhile, protesters took to the streets to denounce Trump, weighing in on their country's politics. I'm Julie Walker.
4: Supporters of the president's economic agenda say America's manufacturing sector is showing signs of a powerful rebound.
8: They point to Census Bureau figures reporting sharply higher manufacturing profits in the second quarter, along with renewed hiring and stronger pay packages. Advocates credit the Trump administration's tax and business expensing provisions, which were made retroactive and permanent under the Big Beautiful Bill. While critics dispute the broader picture, proponents say the factory revival is real. Bob Agner reporting.
4: State-run media in Iran says the Iranian commercial vessel has been struck off Keshem Island in the Strait of Hormuz, with one person killed and four wounded. Separately, the UK Maritime Trade Operations Monitor reported a vessel was hit early this morning by a projectile while transiting the strait, with no details. Indonesian rescuers say about 130 passengers and crew are missing after a ferry carrying more than 240 people overturned in bad weather in the Java Sea. At least 107 people rescued so far. The bodies of six passengers recovered today as the search operation expanded in the waters around the vessel's last known position. This is SRN News.
9: 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Blessed are those who mourn, for they shall be comforted.
10: 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Also thanking God for their children and grandchildren, Brooks, Rye, Hallie, and Hank. They're so thankful and blessed to be celebrating 40 years of marriage today.
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0: Sanctus Real, today, tomorrow, forever. Another long-winded monologue. A personal crisis forces us to ask this important question. How big is our God? When he seems small, our problems loom large. 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
1: 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He's my peace. He's the air that I breathe. Now I know him.
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0: Washed, sung by Elevation Rhythm. Grandparents as faith teachers. God commanded Israel to pass down faith across generations, and grandparents stood at the center of that mission. Deuteronomy 4:9 instructs believers to teach them to your children and to their children after them, making multi-generational discipleship a divine mandate, not just a nice idea. This wasn't about occasional spiritual conversations or handing kids a Bible at graduation. God expected deliberate, ongoing instruction that shaped how the next generation understood him, his works, and his ways.
1: 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But happiness is not the definition of morality or marriage. God's word is. In Genesis, God created male and female and brought them together to become one flesh. Marriage is God's institution because he created it. We don't have the authority to define what God has created.
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6: Psalm 78, 4, 5, and 6 reinforces this calling with beautiful clarity. We will tell the next generation the praiseworthy deeds of the Lord, His power, and the wonders He has done, so the next generation would know them, even the children yet to be born, and they in turn would tell their children. Grandparents don't just influence their grandchildren, they set patterns that can echo for generations that they'll never meet. Have you considered what spiritual truths you're passing down? Or what might be lost if you don't speak them? I do it again, Andrew Rip.

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4: With SRN News, I'm Michael Harrington in Washington. President Trump is promising a major financial dividend to American adults if Republicans maintain control of Congress. Correspondent Richard Boyd has details.
5: President Trump has pledged a $5,000 payment to every adult citizen if Republicans retain both the House and Senate in the midterm elections. Speaking at the Republican National Committee's convention in Dallas, he said strong national finances would make it possible, likening the dividend to cash distributions made by successful companies to their shareholders. Mr. Trump also repeated his promise to campaign in 35 competitive states and districts. Richard Boyd reporting.
4: State-run media in Iran says an Iranian commercial vessel has been struck off an island in the Strait of Hormuz with one person killed and four wounded. Separately, the United Kingdom Maritime Trade Operations Monitor reports the vessel was struck early Sunday by a projectile while in transit of the strait. A Michigan teenager who stopped a deadly mall shooting has been sentenced not for the shooting, but for carrying the gun that helped him intervene in the first place.
6: 19-year-old Martinez Long received 2 years probation after using a pistol to stop a gunman who had already killed one person. The judge recognized Long's self-defense and defense of others, but said he violated Michigan's under-21 concealed carry restriction. If Long completes therapy and safety classes, the charge may be expunged. Ron Taylor reporting.
4: Houthi rebels backed by Iran have made a swift advance along Yemen's Red Sea coast, causing thousands to flee. The UN warns the escalating fighting could lead to a humanitarian catastrophe and a return to civil war in the country. The rebels' advance also threatens a key global shipping route as they perch on the Bab el-Mandeb Strait. This is SRN News.
7: Today's good news verse from Your Network of Praise is Matthew 5:4. Blessed are those who mourn, for they shall be comforted.
8: Today's programming is a gift from Lenny and Carol Schweitzer in honor of their wonderful parents who were such a blessing to their families and communities. Also thanking God for their children and grandchildren, Brooks, Rye, Hallie, and Hank. They're so thankful and blessed to be celebrating 40 years of marriage today.
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0: Pat Barrett, Better. 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

0: Matthew West Good, what's the difference between praying and crying out to God? This afternoon on the weekend edition of Turning Point, Dr. David Jeremiah will share Jonah's response when he found himself in peril within the belly of a fish. Tune in this afternoon shortly past 2 o'clock right here on your Network of Praise for a message titled Praying Your Way Out of Trouble on the program Turning Point.
1: Hi, I'm Todd Nettleton, and this is the Voice of the Martyrs Radio. A growing house church in Sri Lanka has been the focus of aggression from Buddhist monks in the community. A rural pastor, Saman, has experienced persecution for months. The Buddhist monks claim the church is illegal and filed charges against Pastor Saman. Saman has been warned not to leave his home after dark because of threats he could be harmed or killed. Despite opposition, the church in Saman's home is growing. Remarkably, the negative attention the church received actually increased the interest of neighbors to hear the gospel message. Pray for Saman. May he stand firm in faith and may justice prevail in his court case.
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2: When someone tells you what hurts, the first instinct is often to fix it, offer a solution, find the bright side, explain why it may not be as bad as it feels. 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Sometimes it stays. 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
3: 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Forgiveness after divorce. With host David Ann Wilson on Family Life This Week, author Cheryl Shoemake will explore betrayal, bitterness, and moving forward after divorce, and what forgiveness actually looks like. Learn all about that tonight, shortly past 8 o'clock, right here on your network of praise on Family Life This Week. I'm Lois Bramberg. Have a wonderful September 13th, Grandparents' Day, Sunday. God, I'm just grateful. Chandler Moore.

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1: Seek, and you will find, the Bible says. 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
2: With SRN News, I'm Michael Harrington in Washington. Some Hollywood figures who previously supported Democratic campaigns appear increasingly disillusioned with the party ahead of the 2026 midterms.
3: Screenwriter Greg Hurwitz and other entertainment industry activists reportedly cite party infighting, progressive policies, and the defense of President Biden as reasons for stepping back. Hurwitz has re-registered as an independent after criticizing what he called heavy-handed tactics and ideological extremism. The shift could affect the Democratic campaign's ability to produce high-profile advertising and political messaging. Ron Taylor reporting.
2: The McClatchy newspaper chain has made significant layoffs at the Miami Herald and other papers, cutting over 90 unionized journalists across 17 publications. This accounts for about 30% of McClatchy's unionized workforce. This is SRN News.
4: Time for today's meditation. I'm Dave Brown on Your Network of Praise. This is from the Unlocking the Bible devotional with Pastor Colin Smith. There's work to be done. Genesis 2:19. God brought them to the man to see what he would call them, and the man chose a name for each one. One of the contributions of science is naming things. Scientists observe, reflect on what they see, and then describe it. You may remember that it was God who named the day and the night, Genesis 1:5. But now he invites Adam, the world's first scientist, to take part in his work, giving him the responsibility of naming each creature. Right from the beginning, Adam was occupied with the work of naming the animals and caring for the garden. Genesis 2:15, the Lord God placed the man in the Garden of Eden to tend and watch over it. This should not surprise us because the Bible begins with God working. Work is a good gift from God, a reflection of his own character and activity. It's important to note that Adam was never overwhelmed by his work while he was in the garden. Work existed before sin entered the world, and work will continue after sin has been taken away. Adam never knew what it was like to be frustrated with his work until after he was outside the garden. Unfortunately, frustration with work did not end with Adam. It's something we all need to be saved from. And God's saving purpose includes restoring us to the position from which Adam fell. That means being master over our work instead of being mastered by our work. Notice that God brought the animals to Adam. God took a personal interest in Adam's daily work. That's worth thinking about as you work at your desk, on the shop floor, in school, or by the kitchen sink. It may be hard for you to imagine that God would enjoy the documents you prepare, the tests you take, the components you assemble, or the home you create. But he does. When you know this, you'll begin to find a new joy in your work. Today's programming is a gift from Lenny and Carol Schweitzer in honor of their wonderful parents who were such a blessing to their families and communities. Also thanking God for their children and grandchildren, Brooks, Rye, Hallie, and Hank. They're so thankful and blessed to be celebrating 40 years of marriage today.
1: Safe for the kids, indeed.
5: Wow, that's pretty.
1: But
5: is that dangerous?
1: Not.
5: No.
6: No.
1: An actual.
5: Whoa, look at that.
1: Babysitter.
5: See what happened?
1: Just to be clear, welcome to Your Network of Praise.

Good morning and welcome to Your Network of Praise. Thanks so much for tuning in. My name is Neil Stavem and happy Grandparents' Day to you on this 13th of September. Elevation Worship started us out this hour with Graves into Gardens. You turn graves into gardens, bones into armies, seas into highways. You're the only one who can. God does amazing things. It's not just past tense as well. God is doing amazing things. God is at work, and we can watch what he does when we have our eyes open to see it. So let's, over the course of the next few hours, let the music lead us and reveal to us all that God's doing. Here's Patrick Mayberry next.

0: That's a great way to start a Sunday morning, and really any morning. So just begin the day by acknowledging the greatness of God. Great is the Lord, and greatly to be praised. It's Chris Tomlin singing for us. Patrick Mayberry before that. Watch what God can do. We'll invite you to not only watch what God is doing, but listen for His voice as He speaks to us through His Word and through great music. And we have more of that coming up in a moment with Meredith Andrews.
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0: Having church early this morning with Cece Winans, singing a medley of her worship songs, Worthy of It All and Worthy. Glad to have you tuned in. It's your network of praise. We had worship from Fee before that, Glory to God Forever. And starting out this set, Meredith Andrews with Open Up the Heavens. 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At 10 o'clock, we'll break away to bring you Moody Presents, part two of the message called Get Into the Word. It was part of a challenge that the students received at Moody Bible Institute from their new president, Dr. Richard Melson. It's a convocation, a chance to hear a clear call about learning and growing and living for Jesus. 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

Casting Crowns, singing God of All My Days. Well, today is Sunday, September 13. It is Grandparents' Day. And if you're in that category as I am, then you've seen a lot of days. And maybe there are fewer days ahead than are behind. But as Abraham Lincoln is quoted as saying, it's not the years in your life that count, it's the life in your years. We want to encourage each other to continue to grow strong in our Christian walk. You know, the bodies may be decaying, but we should be renewed day by day inwardly. And music and great teaching can encourage us along the way, as you hear every day here in your network of praise. So thanks for tuning in. Thanks for being part of this ministry through your prayer and financial support. John Reddick stepping in next.

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0: Psalm 19 says, "The heavens declare the glory of God. All of the universe is worshiping their creator. How can we not join in? To not worship you, it's the music of Mercy Me here on your network of praise. And we've got the Worship Coalition standing by with the more praise in a moment after this from Johnny Tata.
1: Hi, I'm Johnny Erickson Tata. In the Old Testament, the king of Aram carefully planned his attacks against God's people. But when he put his plan into action, Israel would suddenly change their tactics and evade the ambush. They had inside information. God revealed to the prophet Elijah every evil scheme of the Arameans. Having that inside information really helped the Israelites avoid enemy traps. And guess what? As you battle the world, the flesh, and the devil, you have inside information. Satan's way of working is clearly laid out in Scripture. And you have an inside pipeline to God's strategy for success, right in the Word of God. And God's number one strategy? 1 Peter chapter 5 says, "Be alert and of sober mind. Your enemy, the devil, is looking for someone to devour." Oh, friend, don't let that someone the devil takes down be you. So be alert and stay in the battle.
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1: There it is. 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
3: With SRN News, I'm Michael Harrington in Washington. The 25-year mark is now passed, but the pain and suffering continues as so many first responders and Manhattan residents have respiratory illnesses and cancer related to 9/11 toxins in New York City.
4: The 9/11 Victims Compensation Fund reports an enormous number of people have passed away from the toxins at Ground Zero, close to 9,000 to date, triple the number of people killed on September 11th, 25 years ago. Close to 60,000 first responders, news reporters, photographers, and Manhattan residents have been diagnosed with 9/11-related cancer from being exposed to the toxic air and toxic debris, the numbers tragically growing by the day. Laura Winters reporting.
3: Senator Tom Cotton acknowledges that inflation is hurting Americans, but he says success in Iran is the key to helping them.
5: It was 9% under Joe Biden. We got it down to nearly 3%. That's not good enough. We need to do more. But one way to do more is to increase the flow of oil in the global economy. And fortunately, one of the best countries doing that is here in America. And we can pump more oil and gas here in America. That will help bring down the price of gas and diesel. And we can also make sure that our Arab friends in the Middle East are able to produce their oil and get it through the strait.
3: Cotton, an Arkansas Republican, spoke to the Salem Radio Network. Indonesian rescuers say about 130 passengers and crew remain missing after a ferry carrying more than 240 people overturned in bad weather in the Java Sea early this morning. At least 107 people have been rescued. Indian Prime Minister Narendra Modi has warned that rising geopolitical tensions and supply chain disruptions are affecting people around the world. Speaking of the BRICS summit in New Delhi today, he called for strengthening cooperation across the global south. This is SRN News.
6: 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Blessed are those who mourn, for they shall be comforted.
7: 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Also thanking God for their children and grandchildren, Brooks, Rye, Hallie, and Hank. They're so thankful and blessed to be celebrating 40 years of marriage today.
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Christ alone is the cornerstone. He is Lord, Lord of all. It's Cornerstone from Hillsongs United, opening up this hour of worship on your network of praise. As we worship, our focus is on the Lord, Christ the cornerstone. We also want to be open to receiving His presence more fully. Here's House Fires with Rest on Us.

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0: Well, thanks to Mac Powell and North Point Worship for bringing us a little medley of some of our favorites, and hopefully that brought back some good memories for you. If you grew up enjoying gospel music, a variety of great hymns and choruses that we've enjoyed over the years and have been privileged to share them here on your network of praise for 43 and counting. And it's all because of the faithful prayer and partnership of friends. So thank you. From Mac Powell and North Point Worship, we're going to head back to more music in a moment with Matt Redman and then the afters.
1: Dr. Charles Stanley.
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0: Thank You Isn't Enough. That's a great new tune from Tasha Layton. Some help from the choir room. Before that, The After singing Every Good Thing. And Matt Redman started us out with 10,000 Reasons. Lots of reasons to praise the Lord. Our Share-a-thon theme for this year has been What an Awesome God. And we'll continue reflecting on that here. Coming up in a month or so, October 5th through the 9th are the Share-a-thon dates for 2026 here in your network of praise. And I hope you've already received General Manager Roger Lundquist's letter and read it and thought about and prayed about how you can partner with us. We want to say thank you for so many of you who stand with us and have been doing so faithfully for 4+ decades. But there's a great work to do and more to be done. You can find out more about all that's coming up on this year's Share-a-thon when you go to our website, ynop.org. And that's also a good spot to make your gift if you're ready to do that. You can do that this morning. YNOP.org.
1: There is a way that appears to be right, but in the end, it leads to death. Proverbs 16:25.
2: Welcome to today's encouragement from Our Daily Bread. Deadly Confusion was written and read by Wynne Collier.
1: A loud thump came from a window in the classroom where I was teaching and startled the students. Then another thump. A bird had flown headlong into the glass and bounced off, only to make another run for yet another crash. Later, I read that more than 1 billion birds die each year from hitting windows in the United States alone. Collisions happen when they catch reflections of vegetation in the window and go after them, convinced they see food or nesting material. Sometimes they also catch their own reflection and think another bird needs to be fended off. They're sure they see clearly, but they're confused. It's dangerous to think we always see what's true, that we possess internal clarity about our lives. However, we suffer from a deadly confusion and repeatedly demonstrate that even our best wisdom, left to itself, eventually yields misery. There is a way that appears to be right, Proverbs says, but in the end, it leads to death. We think we see what's real, but too often we're confused. Even our keenest insight is riddled with misperceptions. Even our clearest vision is still cloudy, imperfect, and often ruinous. That's why we need God's wisdom. We need Him to illuminate the truth and guide us into what's real. We need Him to lead us out of our deadly confusion and into wholeness and life. Today's encouragement was provided by our Daily Bread Ministries.
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That's the message of the gospel, isn't it? That Christ lives in us. Paul spelled that out in Galatians 2:20. The life you see me living is not mine, he says, but it's lived by faith in the Son of God who loved me and gave himself for me. That's the message paraphrase of Galatians 2:20. Alive and used music from Jesus Culture. And I love the line there that says, you're strong in my brokenness and sovereign over every step. Know what kind of challenges you're facing today, but we all are dealing with some aspect of brokenness in our life. How encouraging it is to know that God is sovereign over every step and that He has promised to provide for us. Passion sings next.

0: coming.
1: Pointing us back to the crucifixion and the empty tomb. Because Christ is risen, we have hope today. It may feel like Friday, but Sunday is coming. That's Zach Williams on your Network of Praise. Passion singing before that, The Lord Will Provide. We'll get Jordan St. Cyr just ahead, followed by Nicole C. Mullen with a good word coming out of Matthew 11. Jesus' invitation says, "Come to me, all who are weary and heavy laden, and I will give you rest." Looking for rest and hope and peace, and come to Jesus. More on that coming up musically right after this reminder about something else coming up.
2: Well, Charathon kicks off October the 5th, and boy, Marcy, this is a time to reflect on what an incredible year 2026 has been. 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And the latest news is just mind-boggling. 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
4: With SRN News, I'm Michael Harrington in Washington. Iran's economic crisis is deepening with renewed protests, soaring prices, and growing pressure on the regime, correspondent John Scott reports.
5: Iranian officials warn the country cannot continue much longer under current conditions. Reports say medicine shortages have pushed insulin prices sharply higher, while inflation and collapsing oil revenues fuel unrest in Tehran and Avaz. At the same time, satellite imagery reportedly shows activity continuing at Iran's Pickaxe Mountain nuclear site, underscoring the challenge facing the regime despite pressure from President Trump and the United States. John Scott reporting.
4: 25 years after 9/11, one historian says predictions of American decline have been proven wrong. Correspondent Richard Boyd reports.
6: Niall Ferguson argues that the United States remains the world's leading economic and military power. America's share of G7 economic output has grown since 2001, while the shale revolution sharply increased domestic oil and natural gas production. Ferguson says the dollar remains a global safe haven and that America's rivals face even deeper problems, leaving the United States still number one by most measures. Richard Boyd reporting.
4: Russian strikes have killed 8 civilians and wounded dozens in Ukraine this weekend. President Vladimir Putin has warned that sending European troops into Ukraine would mean direct conflict with Russia. A former CIA official has reached a tentative plea deal after being charged with theft for inflating his salary. Court records show David Rush was found with $40 million in gold bars at his home. A federal judge extended the indictment deadline to October 8th to allow time to finalize the plea deal and avoid a public trial. This is SRN News.
7: Today's good news verse from Your Network of Praise is Matthew 5:4. Blessed are those who mourn, for they shall be comforted.
8: 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Also thanking God for their children and grandchildren, Brooks, Rye, Hallie, and Hank. They're so thankful and blessed to be celebrating 40 years of marriage today.
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1: You know, God's still at work in this world full of turmoil, and He has chosen to work through us. We are allowed to be His hands and feet to show and to demonstrate the love of Jesus to the world around us, and grateful to be a part of that. Natalie Lane sings amen as we start out the hour, and all that we do in Jesus' name is because we have gratitude for all that He has done for us. And we're going to focus on who Jesus is and what He's done for us right now. It's Elevation and Brandon Lake with I Know a Name.

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1: Yeah.

0: You know, our story is not over. As long as we have breath in our lungs, we have opportunity to allow God's glory to shine in and through us. And that is our desire as we are messengers encouraging us. Let's make sure that our story reflects God's glory. That's His story in and through us. God be the glory. Before that, Elevation Worship singing, I Know a Name, Brandon Lake. And we're going to focus on God's plans and purposes that will and are prevailing despite what goes on in our daily routines and the world around us. Unstoppable God from Sanctus Real coming up in a moment on Your Network of Praise.
1: 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Pastor Greg Laurie says no. 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This week on A New Beginning, good insight to help us evaluate where we stand with the Lord. 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
3: Some prayers begin with confidence. Others barely make it past, Lord, I don't know what to say. God is not grading the speech. Scripture says the Spirit helps us in our weakness, even when words fail. Silence does not shut God out. Tears are not a broken connection. You don't need better words to get closer to God. You only need a turn toward Him, trusting that He can meet you even before the amen. 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

0: His name is John Wesley, and the tune is called Oh, What a Friend. Before that, Lincoln Brewster singing Today is the Day. And a happy Grandparents' Day to you. It's the 13th of September. Glad to have you tuned in to Your Network of Praise. We've got a good word from David Jeremiah next on Route 66. And a reminder that later today, David brings us the weekend edition of Turning Point. He's in the midst of a series on Jonah. And today, what's the difference between praying and crying out to God? Now, today, David shares Jonah's response when he found himself in peril within the belly of a fish. You'll hear his message, praying your way out of trouble. You may want to just open up the book of Jonah just to kind of refresh yourself in the story sometime this morning so that you can enjoy the teaching from David Jeremiah 2 this afternoon on Turning Point Weekend. All right, a good word from David right now, and then Corey Asbury standing by.
1: Mercy is a word that we often hear without knowing exactly what it means. Here's an easy definition. Mercy means not receiving a form of discipline or punishment that we deserve. Think about the times you've received mercy in your life and the flood of appreciation and gratitude that results. Those who have received God's mercy by being forgiven of their sins know that feeling. It's no wonder that Abraham Lincoln once said, I have always found that mercy bears richer fruits than strict justice. God will exercise justice one day, but today he offers the gift of mercy to all who will receive it. And this is David Jeremiah encouraging you to get on the road to new life. Discover God's mercy on Route 66.
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There's peace, safety, rest, and joy all found in God's presence in the Father's house. Corey Asbury is singing for us here on Your Network of Praise. I'm thinking even when we're going through difficult times and we're in God's presence, we can have peace and rest and joy. Psalm 23 focuses on that. David said, even when I walk through the dark valley of death, I'll not be afraid, for you are close beside me. Your rod and your staff protect and comfort me. You prepare a feast for me in the presence of my enemies. You welcome me as a guest, anointing my head with oil. My cup overflows with blessings. Let's reflect on Psalm 23 next with Leanna Crawford.

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0: Meredith Andrews inviting us to go deeper. Music on your network of praise. That song is playing. I thought of an old Michael Card tune called The Book, where he invites us to get into God's Word and said, you know, we can go deep as we can go and look as hard as we can look, but we only scratch the surface of the meaning of the book. We have an opportunity to learn from God's Word later this morning when we take time out for Moody Presents, and we're hearing part two of a message called Get Into the Word. This was given at the Moody Bible Institute convocation as the students had a chance to hear a call to learn and grow and live for Jesus from their new president, Dr. Richard Nelson. We'll hear part two of that message at 10 this morning on Moody Presents. But right now, let's go back a bit for a Frontier History Minute.
1: It's time for a Frontier History Minute. Circuit riders of yesteryear who spread the gospel in our area.
2: Language and cultural traditions mean a lot more to all of us than we realize. For most, understanding the realities of this isn't possible until we actually find ourselves living in the midst of a different culture. Then, when dealing with something important on a heart level, we realize how much we feel like a fish out of water. Just the inability to communicate on a deeper level can make somebody feel isolated and alone. The language used in our childhood home will always impact us most and give the clearest expressions for our deep feelings when speaking to others. All over the world, there are central trade languages that the society uses to interact with each other. But then at home with their family or at church with others of a similar origin, they'll speak together in the language that most expresses their heart. All of this was common in the early days of the settling of the Flathead region of Montana. In 1895, a group of homesick Norwegians wanted to gather for worship, scripture study, and fellowship. This initiated the birth of the Norwegian Lutheran Church. For the next decade and a half, this body of believers met regularly together for worship in each other's homes. Eventually, in the years to come, this particular church body would come to be known as the Stillwater Lutheran Church.
1: This has been a Frontier History Minute. For more information, visit ruralshepherdsnetwork.org.
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3: With SRN News, I'm Michael Harrington in Washington. President Trump is promising a major financial dividend to all American adults if Republicans maintain control of Congress. Correspondent Richard Boyd has details.
4: President Trump has pledged a $5,000 payment to every adult citizen if Republicans retain both the House and Senate in the midterm elections. Speaking at the Republican National Committee's convention in Dallas, he said strong national finances would make it possible, likening the dividend to cash distributions made by successful companies to their shareholders. Mr. Trump also repeated his promise to campaign in 35 competitive states and districts. Richard Boyd reporting.
3: President Trump is calling on Ukrainian President Vladimir Zelensky to halt strikes on Russian diesel, saying attacks are causing a shortage. He told reporters this morning on the sidelines of the Irish Open. Civilians killed and injured overnight Sunday as both Russia and Ukraine keep up large-scale drone strikes. A Michigan teenager who stopped a deadly mall shooting has been sentenced not for the shooting, but for carrying the gun that helped him intervene in the first place.
5: 19-year-old Martinez Long received 2 years probation after using a pistol to stop a gunman who had already killed one person. The judge recognized Long's self-defense and defense of others, but said he violated Michigan's under-21 concealed carry restriction. If Long completes therapy and safety classes, the charge may be expunged. Ron Taylor reporting.
3: Houthi rebels backed by Iran have made a swift advance along Yemen's Red Sea coast, causing thousands to flee. The United Nations warns the escalating fighting could lead to a humanitarian catastrophe and a return to civil war in the country. The rebels' advance also threatens a key global shipping route as they now perch at the Bab el-Mandeb Strait. This is SRN News.
6: 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Blessed are those who mourn, for they shall be comforted.
7: Today's programming is a gift from Lenny and Carol Schweitzer in honor of their wonderful parents who were such a blessing to their families and communities. Also thanking God for their children and grandchildren, Brooks, Rye, Hallie, and Hank. They're so thankful and blessed to be celebrating 40 years of marriage today.
8: You're going to make mistakes. He doesn't expect you to be perfect. He's the perfect one. He just picks us up. When we get going.
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0: Now, God's Spirit is on the move, even as the darkness seems to increase in our world. The light of Christ shines brighter and brighter. And a prayer from Patrick Mayberry, Lord, come do more. 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

0: The name above every other name. It's the mighty name of Jesus. It's worship from Hope Darst this morning here on your network of praise. Before that, John Gabriel Ahrens with Coin in Your Pocket. Big Daddy Weed started us out with Jesus, I Believe. Well, we know the name Jesus. You may not be familiar with the name Dr. Richard Melson. He's the new president of Moody Bible Institute, and you'll hear part two of his message coming up here this morning on Moody Presents, inviting us, as he invited the students, to get into the Word, hear more about growing and living for Jesus. Dr. Richard Melson has a message. Moody Presents, coming your way at the top of the hour. Right now, another name that we know, remember from years past, a long legacy of powerful preaching. It's Adrian Rogers with A Profound Truth.
1: Now, what is wisdom? Wisdom is not reading something in the Scripture, although that's valid. 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Do we think that if we use our mind that we're leaning to our own understanding? No. No, when your mind is filled with the Spirit of God, don't be afraid to trust it. Get your heart clean, get your motive clear, search the Scriptures, pray, and then do what you think you ought to do. Wisdom's not emotionalism. It's not getting wet around the lashes and warm around the heart. Wisdom is sanctified common sense. It is seeing life from God's point of view.
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Well, that day is coming, the day of Jesus' return, to usher us into his presence. We don't know the day or the hour, but we want to be found watching and waiting, working for his kingdom advance, and knowing that there's a great victory awaiting us one day when we all get to heaven. Matt Redman singing here on Your Network of Praise. It's Grandparents' Day today, the 13th of September. Maybe your grandparents have gone to their heavenly reward, and we can just honor their memory today. And if you're in the grandparent category right now, then you've seen evidence of God's faithfulness. And let's do some reflecting on that with Christine DiClario.

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0: 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The driver on the bus says, move on back. 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
1: The Holy Spirit does the work. We just pray and believe Him to do it and not give up.
2: Your life speaks to people more than you realize. Hi, I'm Mark Gothier with Crew and Making Your Life Count. Vicki Fox says sometimes the greatest witness is simply living out an authentic relationship with Jesus every day.
1: I took a girl that I worked with to work because her car broke down. So for 2 weeks, she and I were in the car together. And of course, she knew I was a Christian. And she was kind of inquisitive and she was asking a lot of questions. And so she didn't really go to church or anything.
2: Through simple conversations, faithful prayer, and everyday kindness, Vicki watched God draw people to Himself, not because of her perfect words, but because they saw something real in her life.
1: So I would just share as much as I could with her about that, and then I would really be praying for her. Well, years later, I saw her again, and she had gone to this church that I used to go to. And she said, "Vicki, I owe all this to you because I saw your life and I wanted what you had." And she got saved. Now she was in church and doing good. And another friend of mine that I worked with, she thought she was saved, but she really wasn't. And she sang in the choir and everything at church, but she really had no personal relationship with the Lord. So she just said, "Vicki, one day I just walked down to the altar right after choir, got saved." And she says, "I know that that's because, you know, I saw your relationship and I wanted what you had." The Holy Spirit does the work. We just pray and believe Him to do it and not give up.
2: You may never know how God is using your life to influence someone else. Keep loving people, keep praying, and trust the Holy Spirit to do what only He can do. Learn more at crew.org/life.
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Chris Tomlin spelling it out clearly and simply. Jesus loves me. Jesus loves you. I've just been starting to read in John's Gospel again, and of course, John 3:16, that so familiar verse about God so loving the world that he gave his only son. God loves us. He is love, and his love provides light to the world. John tells us that. God's love is what changes our lives. And how do we respond to that love? Well, it should be out of humble adoration, submission, obedience. What does that look like? Jamie Jam Goshen will help us now, singing The Stand.

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5: With SRN News, I'm Michael Harrington in Washington. The 25-year mark is now passed, but the pain and suffering continues as so many first responders and Manhattan residents have respiratory illnesses and cancers related to 9/11. Correspondent Laura Winters.
6: The 9/11 Victims Compensation Fund reports an enormous number of people have passed away from the toxins at Ground Zero, close to 9,000 to date, triple the number of people killed on September 11th, 25 years ago. Close to 60,000 first responders, news reporters, photographers, and Manhattan residents have been diagnosed with 9/11-related cancer from being exposed to the toxic air and toxic debris, the numbers tragically growing by the day. Laura Winters reporting.
5: Senator Tom Cotton acknowledges that inflation is hurting Americans, but he says success in Iran would be the key to helping them.
7: It was 9% under Joe Biden. We got it down to nearly 3%. That's not good enough. We need to do more. But one way to do more is to increase the flow of oil in the global economy. And fortunately, one of the best countries doing that is here in America. And we can pump more oil and gas here in America. That will help bring down the price of gas and diesel. And we can also make sure that our Arab friends in the Middle East are able to produce their oil and get it through the strait.
5: He spoke to the Salem Radio Network. Indonesian rescuers say about 130 passengers and crew are missing after a ferry carrying more than 240 people overturned in bad weather in the Java Sea this morning. At least 107 people were rescued and the bodies of six passengers recovered as the search operation expands in waters around the vessel's last known position. Indian Prime Minister Narendra Modi warning that rising geopolitical tensions and supply chain problems are affecting people worldwide and calls for solidarity across the global south. This is SRN News.
8: 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Blessed are those who mourn, for they shall be comforted.
9: 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Also thanking God for their children and grandchildren, Brooks, Rye, Hallie, and Hank. They're so thankful and blessed to be celebrating 40 years of marriage today.
1: 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Set? 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
10: Carter Conlon from the historic Times Square Church in New York City.
11: I speak to you because I don't want you to burn in the fire. I don't want you to find out at some point that the Jesus that you have embraced is not the real Christ. 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
10: That's Carter Conlon from Times Square Church in New York City. We're glad you're with us today on A Call to the Nation. In 1 Corinthians 3:12, we read, "If anyone builds on this foundation using gold, silver, costly stones, wood, hay, or straw, their work will be shown for what it is." This shows us that each one's work will be tested by fire. And on today's program, Carter will remind us that trial will test the Jesus you believe in. The Real Jesus Doesn't Burn is the title of today's message. Here's Carter.
11: 1 Corinthians chapter 3, beginning at verse 10. Paul says, "According to the grace of God, which was given to me as a wise master builder, I have laid the foundation, and another builds on it. But let each one take heed how he builds on it. For no other foundation can anyone lay than that which is laid, which is Jesus Christ. Now, if anyone builds on this foundation with gold, silver, precious stones, wood, hay, straw, each one's work will become clear, for the day will declare it, because it will be revealed by fire, and the fire will test everyone's work of what sort it is. So Paul the Apostle is saying, I have brought to you the real Jesus. I have laid a foundation of truth for you as the people of God. And of course, knowing Paul, we would understand that at the center core of all of the theology that he wrote down in the gospel is this underlying principle that Christ will not forsake you, that I can do all things through Christ who strengthens me. All things work together for good to those who love God and are the called according to his purpose. And he also writes at the end of Romans, he said, I'm persuaded that there's nothing that can come against any of God's people that can separate us from the love of God. Paul says, I brought to you the real Jesus. The real Jesus will not fail you. He will not forsake you. The real Jesus is not some fair-weather friend that will take off when things get tough. As a matter of fact, he will walk with you through the fire, through the trial. Whatever it is that you're about to face or whatever you're going to have to go through, he promises he's going to go with you. Now, we are, as a society, entering a season very similar to the ones which people of previous times have had to pass through. There are seasons throughout history where the world itself becomes hostile, or at least the world around us, becomes hostile to the truth of God, to the Word of God, to the presence of God, and ultimately to the people of God. The prophet Isaiah, in chapter 59 of Isaiah, verses 4 and 13 and 15, says these words. He said, no one calls for justice. Now, this is a season Isaiah is talking about where the people of God are about to come under a persecution. There's going to be a justice, in a sense, come into the land because they have dealt casually and in great measure falsely with the truth of God's word that has been conveyed to them. In Isaiah 59, verse 4, he says, this is the social condition now. No one calls for justice, nor does any plead for truth. They trust in empty words and they speak lies. And they conceive evil and bring forth iniquity. Verse 13, in transgressing and lying against the Lord and departing from our God, speaking oppression and revolt, conceiving and uttering from the heart words of falsehood. Isn't that describe our day? Where lying is abounding. It's unbelievable how people lie now. You can't believe almost anything or anybody now when they speak. It's just absolutely astounding. Justice is turned back and righteousness stands afar off. For truth is fallen in the street, and equity cannot enter. So truth fails, and he who departs from evil makes himself a prey. Now, Isaiah is talking about a season that the people of God had to go through in the past where truth became a matter of personal opinion, and absolute truth is rejected. The standard of truth was thrown out. This is the only standard of truth, folks. When you throw the Bible out, you have no more a standard of truth. And as Romans chapter 1 warns, when any nation deals falsely with this truth and throws it out of their borders, they are given over to a depraved mind, and they begin to do everything that the sinful heart of man has always longed to do apart from God's restriction on his or her life, and begins to call that which is unholy, holy, and begins to call that which is good, evil. And not only that, but it's a time where the culture itself turns against those who believe that God's word is the standard of truth. You know that for a fact. Many here today, you know you can't speak the truth of God's word in the workplace. As soon as you open your mouth and start speaking the standard of God's truth, you're now a divider, you're now a hater, you're now an unwanted person, you're now in danger, in a sense, of even losing your employment. People will walk away from you, you'll be marginalized, you'll be, Isaiah said it comes to the place in a society where truth falls into the street, truth fails, and people who depart from evil become a prey. In other words, the society itself attacks the people of God who hold to the standard of truth that's in the Word of God. Whoever departs from evil becomes a prey. In other words, the symbolism is a lamb in a field and a lion is going to devour it. That's the symbolism of what he's talking about. When you turn, you find yourself turned against, turned on. You find yourself in a sense, devoured by the mouths of people around you who have abandoned truth, and they're now walking in a lie, and they believe their lie is truth. Now, sadly, the Word of God warns that the true gospel will be attacked in the last days, both from without and from within the professing church. And that's a sad reality. And now, a lot of people don't realize that the gospel has been attacked for a few decades in this nation. We're just waking up and beginning to realize what's been happening. Paul said in 2 Timothy chapter 4 to his young protege Timothy, he said, verse 1, I charge you therefore before God and the Lord Jesus Christ, who will judge the living and the dead at his appearing in his kingdom. Preach the word. Be ready in season and out of season. In other words, Paul says to Timothy, there's a time where your audience is going to be receptive, and there's a time when your audience is going to be hostile to the truth. But be ready. Don't compromise. Keep preaching the truth. Convince, rebuke, exhort with all long-suffering and teaching. For the time will come when they will not endure sound doctrine, but according to their own desires, because they have itching ears, they will heap up for themselves teachers, and they will turn their ears away from the truth and be turned aside to fables. Now, the interesting thing about turning aside to fables, it doesn't necessarily mean lies. In the Greek, when you look up the word that is the word that's used for fables, it really just means stories, good stories, that and many of these stories have a moral, actually, to them, and they can actually bring you to tears. I could stand here today and tell you a story about maybe my grandmother or my grandfather. It would really move your heart. It might even bring you to tears. But folks, it's not the Word of God. It has no power to transform your life. You can memorize my grandmother's story, but it will not transform you. And see, that there will be this lust for entertainment in the house of God. And so the people, many of the people, will begin to gather to storytellers. Not preachers of the gospel anymore, but people who just tell nice stories. They make people laugh. They make them feel good about themselves. And you walk out, and it's a momentary pleasure, may I put it that way. But there's no transforming power in it. It is not the Word of God. They will turn their ears away from the Word of God and be turned into places where they're told stories that make them feel good and entertain them. Paul says in 2 Corinthians chapter 11, verses 3 and 4, he said to the Corinthian church, but I fear lest somehow, as the serpent deceived Eve by his craftiness, so your minds may be corrupted from the simplicity that is in Christ. It's a craftiness. It comes in. It's a deviating the people of God away from the truths of the Word of God that really matter. Repent, be baptized, receive the Holy Ghost. If you could fully acknowledge those three truths, it can transform your life. It can take you into a place of fruitfulness in God and bring you into a place where you're carried by the Spirit of God through whatever it is that you're going to have to go through. He goes on in verse 4. He says, for if he comes, preaches another Jesus, whom we have not preached, or if you receive a different spirit which you have not received, or a different gospel which you have not accepted, you may well put up with it. Paul said, I fear for you, Corinthian church. I fear for you. Being so open to entertainment that somebody might come and present to you another Jesus and you might say, well, this is really a good idea. I kind of like this Jesus. You know, there's a store, it's a marketing store, but you'll find it in malls all throughout the country now. It's called Build-A-Bear. Has anybody ever heard of that? Build-A-Bear? I actually went there with some of my grandchildren one time, and it's fun to build a bear. You get to build a bear. That's what you do. If you don't know anything about it, you can Google this, and it gives you the steps to building a bear. So you go into the Build-A-Bear store, and the first thing you have to do is you pick an image. You pick an image of a bear in a sense that appeals to you. Isn't that amazing? In the last few decades, a lot of churches have just been franchise operations for Build-A-Jesus. You come into the church and you pick an image of Jesus that you like. You find it palatable. So that's why you go to the mall, you go to the store that you want to go for the image of the Jesus that you want to follow. Remember, Paul said, I warn you, somebody might come and bring another image of Jesus, and you might very well bear with it. You might think this is a great idea. I was preaching at a conference one time, and it was a very large conference. It was in a stadium, an arena, and in between sessions, I decided to just go and sit among the people. So I just went up in the bleachers, and I found a seat, and I sat down next to some people. And the gentleman who was on my right hand, he leaned over to me as the next session is beginning, and he said to me, he said, I can't listen to you preach. I can't listen to you. I literally have to shut my ears when you get up and preach. And normally, I would just leave that seat and maybe find another seat. But I found it curious, so I leaned over to him and I said, why can't you hear me speak? Because I had been up and just with an impassioned presentation for encouragement for people to give their full lives to Christ. And here he said to me, he said, my Jesus. Now, it's always a little bit of a, When somebody says, my Jesus, you better examine that as to whether or not he's the right Jesus. He said, my Jesus would never raise his voice. I thought that interesting. I looked at him, I said, when he went in the temple and he overthrew the tables of the money changers and he made a whip and he kicked the animals, do you think he might have raised his voice when he did that? And I said, when he sat on the hillside and there's like 10,000 people there that he was going to feed, and he spoke to them, do you think he might have had to raise his voice to speak to the people? I said, so why do you have an issue with a Jesus that raises his voice? And he didn't answer me, just stared straight ahead. Then the Holy Spirit revealed it to me, and I looked at him. I said, did your father yell at you? And he said, he yelled at me every day of my life. My father was a screamer and a yeller in our home. And I said, so you are trying to build a Jesus that's not like your father. I said, be careful of this Jesus you're building. I said, because you might miss something that God is trying to speak to your heart because your image, you chose an image of Jesus, but it might not correspond. I tried to be gentle with this man. I didn't rebuke him or anything. I said, it just might not correspond to the real Jesus. So be careful with this Jesus that you're building. The second thing at Build-A-Bear, when you first choose the image. There's all kinds of bears, so you choose the one you like. It appeals to you. Then you get to choose the stuffing. Isn't that amazing? You get to choose the stuff that goes inside this bear. Just like when you go to churches, you get to choose all the stuff that's inside this Jesus, all the stuff that he is. You get to form his insides as it is. And then you choose his eyes, what he chooses to see. And he doesn't see, obviously, a Build-A-Bear, but a Build-A-Jesus maybe overlooks sin. You get to choose the eyes of this Build-A-Jesus. Then you get to choose his heart. Isn't that awesome? You get to put his heart inside, and you get to kind of define what his heart. You can even write stuff on the heart of your Build-A-Bear. And lastly, and most importantly, you get to record your own voice. And you put it inside the bear so that when you pull the string, it says exactly what you want it to say. Isn't that amazing? Does that sound a little bit like some of the doctrine that's gone around in this nation for a couple of decades? That you get to choose the image of Jesus, you get to put the stuff, you know, you get to choose the stuff that goes inside of him, you get to choose his eyes so that you know what he sees is what you want him to see. You get to choose his heart. If maybe some of the parts of the Bible maybe seem a little too hard, you get to eliminate that and you just put all the soft stuff in there and all the nice words and all the kind words, none of the warnings about sin. None of the things that maybe make you uncomfortable, you get to eliminate that and you get to write just good stuff on the heart. And then, most importantly of all, you get to put your own voice. So when you pull the string, the voice of Jesus sounds a lot like you. Build-A-Jesus. But in John chapter 14 and verse 6, Jesus said, I am the way, the truth, and the life, and no one comes to the Father except through me. So you can't get to the Father through your own Jesus, no matter how hard you try. You can do whatever you want, but there's only one Jesus. And in John chapter 10, verses 29 and 30, speaking of the security of the true believer, he says, my Father has given them to me as greater than all, and no one is able to snatch them out of my Father's hand. I and my Father are one. So he speaks of the security that is only found in the hand of God. It's not found in anything else in this world but in the hand of God. This promise that my Father is greater than I, and I put them in my Father's hand. That means you, that means me. But you remember, the Scripture says you can't get to the Father's hand but through the real Jesus. There is no real security in this world if you have in your heart a homemade Jesus, a personal Jesus, a Build-A-Bear Jesus, may I call it that. There's only one Jesus that will survive the coming fire. And you and I are going to go into a season of trial. We have warned you from this pulpit for many, many years, and everything that God put on our hearts years ago, we were warning when the tech boom was making so many people millionaires. We were warning when everything was going smoothly. We were warning because God was speaking to us about the days that we were about to experience as a nation. But today, I want to tell you, we are there now. We're not coming to those days. We have entered those days. The world as we know it is launching a wholesale and perhaps a final rebellion against the lordship of Jesus Christ. The lawlessness is not going to get better. The lawlessness is going to get worse. The deception is going to get deeper. There is going to be a revulsion against Christ and against the people of God that will intensify until the Lord himself comes and returns and intervenes. We are living in the days that the Bible speaks about. And it is only the real Christ that will take you through. I speak it as a pastor, a former pastor of this church, and I still have a pastor's heart. And I speak to you because I don't want you to burn in the fire. I don't want you to find out at some point that the Jesus that you have embraced is not the real Christ. It's a Christ of your own making, a Christ of your own heart. Beware of all the sermon tasting that's out there on the internet. There's a lot of build-a-Jesus ministries in this generation. And don't fall prey to them. As Paul said, I'm concerned for you. I'm concerned for those whose Christ is not the Christ yet of the Bible. The truth of God is not yet fully formed in you. Don't be led astray by these voices. Don't build your own image of God. God has an image. You cannot alter it. You cannot change it. You cannot make it say what it doesn't say. No matter how hard you try, there is only one Jesus. Now, Paul says, I'm going back to the original scripture in 1 Corinthians chapter 3. According to the grace of God, which was given to me as a wise master builder, I have laid the foundation, and another builds on it. So Paul says, I've given you the foundation of truth. I've given you the real Jesus. And others, including yourself, are going to start building on this foundation. But he says, let everyone take heed how he builds on it. For no other foundation can anyone lay than that which is laid, which is Christ Jesus. Now, if anyone builds on this foundation with gold, silver, precious stones, wood, hay, or straw, each one's work will become clear, for the day will declare it, because it will be revealed by fire, and the fire will test each one's work of what sort it is. Trial will test your Jesus. Trial will test the Jesus that you've laid hold of. I understand this from some of the past experiences in my own life. We've gone through fire. Those of you who know the story, you know that Pastor Teresa and I have gone through fire, the loss of all things. We've gone through flood. We've gone through trial. We've gone through sickness. But by the grace of God, we've had the real Jesus. By the grace of God, the real Jesus has walked with us through the fire, through the flood, through the trial, through the sorrows, through the heartaches, through the accusations, everything that came our way. And everything that came to burn us couldn't burn us because the real Jesus doesn't burn. And then the real Jesus had us in the palm of the Father's hand. Hallelujah to the Lamb of God. Hallelujah, hallelujah. You will never be triumphed over. If you have a living relationship with the Son of God, you cannot be triumphed over. Fire, trial, flood, circumstance, accusation, threats can come against you, but you will not be taken down because you are in the hand of the living God. Hallelujah. Hallelujah. Hallelujah. Glory to God. Glory to God. Glory to God. In the book of Daniel, there was a season where a king called Nebuchadnezzar decided he was going to put an image of himself up. And he was going to command the people to bow down to this image. And societies get this insane urge in their heart from time to time to say, we're going to redefine the image of man. We're going to redefine the image of God. And it's not going to be a voluntary worship. It's going to be a mandatory worship. Now, he said, at the time when you hear the horn, the flute, the harp, the lyre, the psaltery, the symphony with all kinds of music, you will fall down and worship the golden image that King Nebuchadnezzar has set up. And whoever does not fall down and worship shall be cast immediately into the midst of a burning fiery furnace. Does that sound like our day? Where fallen men, one more time, says, we will tell you what truth is. We will tell you what society should look like. We will tell you what the image of God is and what the image of man is. And you will agree with us, and you will bend, and you will bow. And you will do it our way, and if you don't, it's going to get exceedingly hot for you. There were three young men, and they had good jobs. They were set over the affairs of the province of Babylon. I mean, that means they had a good income, they had influence, they had authority. But suddenly, in the midst of all of this, they had to make a choice. Do we bow to this other image, Or do we hold to the true image of God? And the report came that these three young men refused to bend and they refused to bow. They refused to bow to the cultural order of the day. They refused to bow to this new form of worship and this new truth that was being conveyed among them. And Nebuchadnezzar the king called them in and he said, "Is it true, Shadrach, Meshach, and Abednego, you do not serve my gods or worship the golden image which I have set up? If that is the case," they said, "our God whom we serve is able to deliver us from the burning fiery furnace, and he will deliver us from your hand, O king. But if not, let it be known to you, O king, that we do not serve your gods, nor will we worship the golden image which you have set up." And so the king in his fury commanded the furnace be heated 7 times hotter. It's amazing how nothing ever changes, really. It just repeats itself. And we're living in an age where there's an anger against the people of God. And we're very coming soon to the borders of a time when we will be considered an impediment to the progress of this society. We will be considered expendable, enemies in the sense of this new order that this world is now embracing, which is in direct rebellion to the lordship of Christ. And so he bound them up and threw them in the fire, fire so hot that it killed the people that threw them in. And then suddenly, in verse 25, he says to his counselors, "Look, I see 4 men loose walking in the midst of the fire, and they're not hurt. And the form of the fourth is like the Son of God." And this is my point. The real Jesus doesn't burn. And nor do those who are in his hand. The flame of fire could not touch them. The scripture says, God sent his messenger and delivered his servants who trusted in him, and they've trusted the king's, frustrated the king's word, and yielded their bodies that they should not serve nor worship any god except their own God. And here we are today, and we each have to make a decision. Who is it that we're going to serve? Now, if you're serving a builder Jesus, then you probably will have no problem bowing your knee, because your Jesus, when you pull the string, will tell you, it's okay, you can do that. But it's your own voice. It's not the voice of the Son of God. It's your own selective truth. But if you make the choice to serve the living God, you see, the end result of these three didn't bend their knee is that the laws of the land became changed. And it's going to require, in our generation, people of God who will stand up, will speak the truth, will live for the living God, and suffer whatever consequences they have to suffer. By God's grace, we'll triumph. By God's grace, we'll go over the finish line. By God's grace, we will walk with the real Jesus all the days of our life. Hallelujah, hallelujah, hallelujah.
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12: One day, Ollie turned on the radio and heard something unlike anything he'd known before. I'm Bonnie Sala with Reset. Ollie is likely the only follower of Jesus in his community. He's a new believer in Jesus who says he's growing stronger in his faith every day. For most of his life, Ollie followed the beliefs he was raised with. He says, "Although I had heard about Jesus Christ from time to time, I never gave him much attention. I simply continued with what I had always known." Then, out of curiosity, Ollie heard a short guidelines devotional in Dari, his mother tongue. As he listened, he was amazed. What I heard was completely different from anything I had known before. These 5-minute messages helped me understand more about Christianity, and they gave me the opportunity to learn in a way I had not experienced previously. He's still listening to every broadcast. Sometimes God sends someone to help us understand what we've heard. For Ollie, that help came through a voice on the radio. In the Bible, help came through a follower of Jesus named Philip. Philip saw a man sitting in his carriage reading scripture. He asked the man if he understood what he was reading. "How can I unless someone instructs me?" the man replied. And he urged Philip to come up into the carriage and sit with him. So Philip told him the good news about Jesus. If you follow Jesus, someone once made the good news clear to you. In much of the world, media delivers that message in a way a person can understand and access in secret. Today, you can be a Philip to someone who doesn't yet understand the message of Jesus. You may never meet them, yet you can send biblical messages to millions like Ollie in their own languages. Give a gift today at guidelines.org.
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17: We need to go back to a new kind of Christianity and stop reflecting the nonsense in the culture and be the peoples of God. And that's why Jesus came the way he came. That's why John came the way they came. We ain't about perpetuating the club, man. We're about heaven.
18: Hello, and welcome to Living a Legacy with pastor and author Dr. Crawford Lawrence. Crawford served as senior pastor of Fellowship Bible Church in Roswell, Georgia. I'm Bill Davis. Thanks for being with us again today. In a few moments, we'll hear the first part of Crawford's message titled God's Approval. It's part of our series, For His Kingdom, a study in the Gospel of Matthew. Today we'll head to Matthew chapter 11. And it's always great to have Crawford join us each week before the message. Crawford, in recent weeks we've talked about persecution, about heavenly rewards, and now we come to a passage involving John the Baptist that in some ways is difficult to fully understand.
19: Yeah, it is. And it's a pivotal point in the book of Matthew and in the life of Jesus. You know, you got to understand this passage in the context of the drama that's taking place. Jesus and his followers have been pulverized by the Pharisees and the religious leaders. John has been caught in a vortex of all that has been going on. There's a tender time in John's life. He's in prison. He's wrestling with a few doubts as he's looking at what's going to ultimately happen to him. And he's raising the question, are you the Christ? And Jesus is responding to this. This marks a time of rejection where Jesus is aggressively moving toward the cross and begins to make some very strong, direct denouncements and pronouncements against the religious leaders.
18: So what you're saying is that Jesus is taking the emphasis off of this apparent doubting on the part of John the Baptist and redirecting it toward the doubting crowd of observers along with these religious leaders.
19: Yes, exactly. I mean, it's almost as if Jesus is saying, man, you don't get it. You just refuse to get it.
18: Yeah.
19: It's not that they couldn't, it's just that they wouldn't. And you see, Jesus' heart is heavy, and the sadness and the sense of grieving over this rejection.
18: All right, let's listen carefully to what Jesus is attempting to communicate in this passage. Let's join Crawford Lawrence and the congregation of Fellowship Bible Church here on Living a Legacy.
17: We're going to cover all 19 verses today, but I'm just going to read Matthew chapter 11, verses 1 through 6 this morning to you. Matthew 11, verse 1. When Jesus had finished instructing his 12 disciples, he went on from there to teach and preach in their cities. Now, when John heard in prison about the deeds of Christ, he sent word by his disciples and said to him, "Are you the one who is to come, or shall we look for another?" And Jesus answered them, "Go and tell John what you hear and see. The blind receive their sight, and the lame walk, lepers are cleansed, and the deaf hear, and the dead are raised up, and the poor have good news preached to them. And blessed is the one who is not offended by me." Let's pray together. Father, in the name of your Son, we bow before you and ask of you that you will speak to us from this extraordinary passage of Scripture that marks a really sad turn of events in the life and ministry of the Lord Jesus. Speak to us, Lord, about our missing God moments and the things that you want to say to us and what you want to do in and through our lives. God, I pray that you'll arrest our attention. We need to hear from heaven. We need a word from you. None of us knows what will face us tomorrow morning when we roll out of our beds, but you do. And Father, I pray that you'll give us ears to hear and hearts that are wide open to you, that we will receive what you have to teach us and say to us today. We love you, Lord Jesus, and bless your name. In Jesus' name we pray. Amen. All four Gospels are a little bit different, as you may know. They take a little bit different angle and a little bit different picture of the Lord Jesus. Matthew's Gospel focuses upon the kingdom. And the statement that we are making through the book of Matthew all the way through is this one statement, which is also the theme of the book, and that is that we exist for the interest of the king and his kingdom. The kingdom does not exist for our interest. The kingdom does not primarily exist for our fulfillment. Jesus does not primarily exist for our happiness. But we exist for the interests of the king and his kingdom. I didn't say Jesus doesn't make us happy. I didn't say that Jesus doesn't make us fulfilled. Those are byproducts, but we exist for the interests of the king and the kingdom. I want to say that here today to remind us that too many Christians are using God and using the Bible for their own purposes. We want the supernatural to endorse our choices and our direction rather than us surrendering to where the flow of the kingdom is going in human history and saying yes to him. So I remind us that we exist for the interests of the king and his kingdom. Matthew chapter 11, beginning at verse 1 through verse 19, is a pivotal change in the book of Matthew and in the earthly ministry of our Lord. This is, in one sense, it's a very sobering, sad text. This is not a celebratory passage, although it begins that way, and you'll see what I mean by that as we walk through it. Some years ago, a friend of mine who's a pastor preached an incredible message on missed opportunities. And he began this message by repeating this line over and over and over and over and over again. It was quite dramatic. It was a very simple line, but it underscored the reality of missing opportunities. He just kept saying over and over again, opportunities come and opportunities go. Opportunities come and opportunities go. Opportunities come and opportunities go. Opportunities come and opportunities go, and they come no more. And they come no more. Tragically, there are moments in our lives in which we will miss God opportunity, a God opportunity. God will stop wooing, stop sending messages, stop correcting, and stop pointing because of resistance. And we miss it. I was in high school and a member of the small mixed chorus in high school. And, you know, it was directed by a guy by the name of F. Lewis Hooker. He was a young dude then. He went on to greatness. He went on to eventually become the conductor of the New Jersey Symphony in the Schola Cantorum. But when he was a young dude, his first gig was, you know, being the choral director at our high school and playing for high school, and we broke him in. And but he had this extraordinary ability to motivate kids. He could have been a football coach or anything. He just knew how to motivate people. He had 15, 16, 17-year-old kids singing the Bach Magnificat Randall Thompson's Peaceable Kingdom, complicated pieces of music. It was unbelievable. And we had some success, so much so that we were invited to this a high school choir competition kind of thing in upstate New York, in Buffalo, New York. And we were all excited about this. And we had raised money. The school gave some money, but we had to raise money, car washes, all this kind of stuff. We saved our money to come. Go. But he had made this one, there was a couple of people in the choir that was notorious for being late, especially this one guy, good buddy of mine, that was a fellow tenor. And he said, okay, tomorrow morning we're going to be here at the school at 7:30 sharp. We'll go over the orientation one more time, and we're leaving on a bus to go to the train station and take the train up to Buffalo, New York. If you are not here by 7:30, you will not go on the trip. We're all there early, and my buddy wasn't there. 7:30 came, he wasn't there. We left and loaded the buses, and as we got on the bus, I'll never forget this, as we were leaving, his mom pulls up with him. And they're waving to flag the bus down, and Mr. Hooker said to the driver, keep driving. Opportunities come, opportunities go, and they come no more. When you read Matthew chapter 11, verses 1 through 19, you ought to weep as you read this. Although it begins with Jesus' extravagant statements about John the Baptist, you'll see as you get into the text itself, his heart is torn out of him. Absolutely torn out of him. This passage really is engaging because it is both a tribute and a rebuke for rejection and missed opportunity. It's remarkable. Now, this is all triggered by a question from the disciples of John. Their question triggers a tribute to John and underscores the condition of the religious leaders who rejected both John and Jesus. Let me just sort of give you a little bit of an outline of the passage so we know where we're going here. I think that there are three big things that are said in the three paragraphs that we have in Matthew chapter 11, actually beginning at verse 2 through verse 19. The first thing is this, is that we see Jesus giving a humble confirmation. That's in verses 2 through 6. Secondly, there's a generous affirmation in verses 7 through 15. And then thirdly, there's heartbreaking rejection in verses 16 through 19. So there is confirmation, affirmation, and rejection. Now, it all begins under this humble confirmation with the disciples of John coming to Jesus, and they ask him a question. And it's in the spirit of just wanting to make sure. They just want to make sure. Verse 2 says, now, when John heard in prison about the deeds, underscore the word deeds, because I want to come back to that. Now, when John heard in prison about the deeds of the Christ, he sent word by his disciples and said to him, are you the one who is to come, or shall we look for another? Now, this ought to stun you a little bit. This ought to make you, why would he ask that question? Here are a couple of amazing things. You do know that John and Jesus were cousins, right? John had baptized Jesus. He was there when the heavens opened up and the dove descended upon him. Holy Spirit descended upon him in the form of a dove. And this is my beloved Son in whom I am well pleased. Why now would John be questioning as to whether or not Jesus is the Messiah? Why? And I think you need to know, and I entitled this humble confirmation because I think in Jesus' response, Jesus doesn't blow him up. Jesus doesn't berate him. Jesus doesn't give him a verbal sprint about the numbers of prophecies that have been fulfilled and all of this stuff. You ought to know better, and here's this, and here's that, and here's this, and here's that. You tell him all this stuff. No, because I really believe, although the text doesn't say it, that Jesus was sensitive of John's situation. What was that? John is in jail. He's in jail right now. And he knows that he's probably going to die because of what he just said. I'll tell you why he was in jail in a minute. He knows he's going to die. So John, emotionally, is coming to the end of his earthly ministry. And he just wants to make sure, because neither John, as we'll see in a moment, nor Jesus were very conventional. They didn't come the conventional route, and they were outsiders, both of them. And I think John just emotionally wants to know, okay, get ready to check out here. Are you really him? He was in jail, as you do know, because he was in prison because he courageously denounced the adulterous marriage of Herod Antipas to Herodias. That's over in Luke chapter 3, verses 19 through 20. It was an interesting aside, by the way. Prophets are equal opportunity offenders. And he just spoke the truth. He said, nah, bro, this ain't right. He got slammed in jail. But I also think, and this is my view here, I also think that there's something more specific that triggered John to ask this question. Go back to the word deeds there. Now, I won't fall on my sword over this, but it does fit the context. It does fit what the Pharisees and Sadducees gave pushback to Jesus about. You see, I think John was concerned, maybe concerned about reports that Jesus was touching the unclean. You got to know that John was a Jew, and he knew the Levitical code. And he knew that, you know, listen, man, you know, you're not supposed to touch the unclean. Well, Jesus violated all of that. He knew that Jesus touched a leper. He had probably heard about his deeds. You touched the leper. And that's supposed to touch lepers according to Levitical code. And the woman with the hemorrhage for 12 years, you allowed her to touch you? And then what about Jairus' daughter? She's dead. You're supposed to touch dead people. You touch her and raise her. What? What's up with that? Now, you know, to be honest with you, Jesus did violate the Levitical code. But the way you have to explain this is because he is God. And God is not contaminated by our sin. When he comes in contact with sin, he's not contaminated, but he cleanses the person with the sin. And so he purifies them. And so John is just trying to figure, he's like, are you the one? Jesus says in so many words in verses 4 through 6, don't worry. It's true. It's true. Notice how Jesus responds. I won't reread it, but verses 4 through 6, Jesus replies with the results from those he touched. Now, a casual reading of this text would cause you to miss something here. Always read your Bible and ask, why did Jesus say that? Or why are these things being said the way they're being said? Now, really, John probably was satisfied with his answer because, you see, Jesus' response in verses 4 through 6, when he starts telling his disciples what he did, Jesus was actually quoting Isaiah chapter 35, verses 5 through 6, and John would have picked up on that. For in Isaiah 35, 5 through 6, refers to the miracles accompanying the arrival of the Messiah. It was a prophecy. And so Jesus said, these are exactly the things that I've done. These are the things that I've done. So go back and tell John, here they are. I just have to be who I am. I don't have to prove who I am. So, guys, go back and tell John that you just saw Isaiah 35, 5 through 6, and hopefully he'll get it. He'll get it. That's who I am. You know, Jesus was saying, trust me, and don't be tripped up by preconceived ideas of what Messiah should be like. That's what he was saying. Now, you do need to know Jesus and John are cut from the same cloth. The problem with us is that we think, we sort of think like Jesus should be a certain kind of person. You do understand that Jesus did not come through the noble route. You know that, don't you? You know that. He don't get too hard on the Sadducees and the Pharisees and these religious leaders, because they were expecting him to come regally and royally and establish his kingdom and with pomp and circumstances and all this stuff. And here you have Jesus, is even his birth, the legitimacy of his birth was questioned. He was a nomad. I'm not being expansive. He didn't have any place to lay his head. He wasn't born of nobility. His daddy was a carpenter. He was an outcast. He wasn't part of the in-group. And Jesus never affected this persona. He never cultivated this religious leader persona. He just never did it. His life, like the cross, was lived outside the gates. That's who he was. We've sanitized him now. We've sophisticated him now. We've made him upper middle class now. And Jesus, he knew nothing of that. There's a lesson in that for us. I'm so done with this cool church stuff. I'm done with that. You know, we just too much into this packaging nonsense. It drives me a little nuts. Okay? We need to be about people, no matter where they come from. We don't need to contaminate the gospel or the church or the Lord Jesus Christ with all this nauseating classism that separates us from people. And I just think we need to go back to a new kind of Christianity and stop reflecting the nonsense in the culture and be the peoples of God. And that's why Jesus came the way he came. That's why John came the way they came. We ain't about perpetuating the club, man. We're about heaven. Now, there's this generous affirmation, though. Jesus turns around and he begins to affirm and preach this incredible eulogy of John the Baptist and assail his greatness. And in fact, he says in verses 7 to 9, John is not what they expected. And I gotta tell you here, oh boy, Jesus is using sarcasm. This section of Scripture, Jesus is ticked off. And I'm not being expansive here. Look at the sarcasm that Jesus uses. He says in verse 7, as they went away, Jesus began to speak to the crowds about John. Turn to the whole crowd. Start speaking to them about John. He said, what did you go out in the wilderness to see? Here's the sarcasm. A reed shaken in the wind? Verse 8 said, what then did you go out to see? A man dressed in soft clothing? Behold, those who wear soft clothing are in king's houses. What then did you go out there? What did you expect? What do you expect from him? John is in the line of all the great Old Testament prophets. Very few of them were accepted. They were booted out. They were kicked out. Get them away from me. John is in that line. He wore camel hair clothes. He ate locusts and wild honeys and hung out in the wilderness. Only had one message. Every time they saw him, repent! Is that one message? What do you expect?
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19: Yes, there is, you know, and this is one of these texts that almost requires that we read a few chapters before and a few chapters after just to get the flow of the emotional context and what's happening here.

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Now, a couple of weeks ago, I asked for a kind of listener roll call to find out who you are and where you listen from. 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The Wooldridge family listens in Columbus or Delaware, Ohio. 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
4: With SRN News, I'm Michael Harrington in Washington. Iran's economic crisis is deepening with renewed protests, soaring prices, and growing pressure on the regime. Correspondent John Scott.
5: Iranian officials warn the country cannot continue much longer under current conditions. Reports say medicine shortages have pushed insulin prices sharply higher, while inflation and collapsing oil revenues fuel unrest in Tehran and Avaz. At the same time, satellite imagery reportedly shows activity continuing at Iran's Pickax Mountain nuclear site, underscoring the challenge facing the regime despite pressure from President Trump and the United States. John Scott reporting.
4: 25 years after 9/11, one historian says predictions of American decline have been proven wrong. Correspondent Richard Boyd reports.
6: Niles Ferguson argues that the United States remains the world's leading economic and military power. America's share of G7 economic output has grown since 2001, while the shale revolution sharply increased domestic oil and natural gas production. Ferguson says the dollar remains a global safe haven and that America's rivals face even deeper problems, leaving the United States still number one by most measures. Richard Boyd reporting.
4: Russian strikes have killed 8 civilians and wounded dozens in Ukraine over the weekend. President Vladimir Putin has also issued a warning about any thoughts of sending European troops into Ukraine. He says such a move would mean direct conflict with Russia, Putin speaking at the BRICS summit in India yesterday. A former CIA official has reached a tentative plea agreement after being charged with theft for inflating his salary. Court records show Daniel Rush was found with $40 million in gold bars at his home. A federal judge extended the indictment deadline to October 8th. This is SRN News.
7: Today's good news verse from Your Network of Praise is Matthew 5:4. Blessed are those who mourn, for they shall be comforted.
8: Today's programming is a gift from Lenny and Carol Schweitzer in honor of their wonderful parents who were such a blessing to their families and communities. Also thanking God for their children and grandchildren, Brooks, Rye, Hallie, and Hank. They're so thankful and blessed to be celebrating 40 years of marriage today.
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0: Zach Williams, Heaven Help Me, on your network of praise. Hi, I'm Nicole. Thank you for listening on this beautiful Sunday to your network of praise. Make It Well coming up next from Mercy Me. And if you've seen the film I Can Only Imagine 2, then you have heard them talk about the song from Horatio Spafford, and it makes its way into this song too. And they finish it with a punctuation mark. A song, It Is Well With My Soul, was written in 1873. And so glad to find it woven into this song, Make It Well, on your network of praise.
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0: Big God, a throwback track from Tyrion on your network of praise. Hi, I'm Nicole. And speaking of a big God, we cannot wait to tell you all the things that are coming up. The YNOP Fall Share-a-thon gets underway Monday, October 5th, here on your network of praise. And we'll start things off with our annual Day of Hope. 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I have a stack of music I want to push play on for you and a little bit for me. It's all coming up next.
1: Well, Share-a-thon kicks off October the 5th. And boy, Marcy, this is a time to reflect on what an incredible year 2026 has been. 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And the latest news is just mind-boggling. 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
1: Micah Tyler Perfectly on your Sunday on your network of praise. You can also find that song as a collaboration with Colton Dixon, Matthew West, called Perfectly, the song of summer 2026. I know I typically don't have a pumpkin spice latte until after Thanksgiving, but I have already done it. So I'm speaking of 2026 summer, and I've already broken my own rule. I hope you are having a day filled with sugar and spice and everything nice. And I'll bring us the great music that inspires our relationship with God as we continue our Sunday together on your network of praise. 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
2: I'm Ruth Kramer with Mission Network News. Iranians today are still encountering the gospel in miraculous ways. Peter Smith, a gospel worker serving the Persian-speaking world, recently heard about one Iranian man who saw a Christian satellite TV program. Later that night, Jesus appeared to the man in a dream. He woke the next morning, called the Christian program, and chose to follow Christ. 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Then, at the height of the current war between Hezbollah and Israel, half of Lebanon's public schools were turned into shelters for people displaced by the fighting. Dozens of these facilities begin classes on September 15th, some as schools only, others as hybrid shelter schools. Heart for Lebanon provides non-formal education for children in the war zone, introducing the kids to the hope of Jesus. 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I'm Ruth Kramer.
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am Wilson. Hey, girl. You have to say, hey, girl, like that. Thanks for listening to Your Network of Praise. You know, that song was written in part with Ann Wilson, but also with Matthew West. He was bullied in high school. And it's just a really interesting thing to hear his voice in that song sung by Ann Wilson. It's really important that we don't take who we are, I'm preaching to myself right now, from other people, but that we take it from the Word of God. He has created us for a very special purpose, and through Him we accomplish that. And through Him we understand our relevance and who we are. How about a song from Need to Breathe? I've got this queued up for you. Take it in and turn it up. Here's Who Am I on Your Network of Praise.

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0: Bill Wickham's Homesick for Heaven on your Sunday afternoon on your network of praise. And before someone can be homesick, they have to understand something about home, right? And with that song and being homesick for heaven, we have to understand something about the forgiveness of our sins, about Jesus, about what he has waiting for us in heaven, the many rooms he has for us, the things that we're going to do while we're there, spending eternity with him. And one of our desires here at Your Network of Praise is to share that good news of Jesus wherever and however, so more people can be homesick for heaven. We just really want to know, as God directs us, that we can speak the good news of Jesus. And through that, we just recently launched a brand new ministry. It's called The Bible Basics, and it's to provide key teachings of the Bible to currently unreached people groups in Africa. The first translation of The Bible Basics is now moving forward and being translated into a dialect of the Fulfulde language. Say that three times fast. Once that's translated for those people, it will be distributed in book form and on solar MP3 players to people in regions of Ghana and Nigeria. We are so excited about this, The Bible Basics. Please pray that God will prepare the hearts of those who will soon be hearing the gospel. And you can find more information about The Bible Basics at ynop.org. Thank you so much for your prayers. More music coming up.
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4: With SRN News, I'm Mary Rose. President Trump is promising a major financial dividend to American adults if Republicans maintain control of Congress. Correspondent Richard Boyd reports.
5: President Trump has pledged a $5,000 payment to every adult citizen if Republicans retain both the House and Senate in the midterm elections. Speaking at the Republican National Committee's convention in Dallas, he said strong national finances would make it possible, likening the dividend to cash distributions made by successful companies to their shareholders. Mr. Trump also repeated his promise to campaign in 35 competitive states and districts. Richard Boyd reporting.
4: A Michigan teenager who stopped a deadly mall shooting has been sentenced not for the shooting, but for carrying the gun that helped him intervene.
6: 19-year-old Martinez Long received 2 years probation after using a pistol to stop a gunman who had already killed one person. The judge recognized Long's self-defense and defense of others, but said he violated Michigan's under-21 concealed carry restriction. If Long completes therapy and safety classes, the charge may be expunged. Ron Taylor reporting.
4: State-run media in Iran says an Iranian commercial vessel has been struck off Qasem Island in the Strait of Hormuz, with one person killed and four wounded. Separately, the United Kingdom Maritime Trade Operations Monitor reported a vessel was hit early Sunday by a projectile while transiting the strait, with no details. There is no immediate statement from the U.S. military, which has previously struck Iranian-flagged vessels as part of its blockade of Iranian ports. The attack came a day before Tehran seeks to brief regional countries on its contested efforts to manage shipping traffic on the strait. This is SRN News.
7: Today's good news verse from Your Network of Praise is Matthew 5:4. Blessed are those who mourn, for they shall be comforted.
8: Today's programming is a gift from Lenny and Carol Schweitzer in honor of their wonderful parents who were such a blessing to their families and communities. Also thanking God for their children and grandchildren, Brooks, Rye, Hallie, and Hank. They're so thankful and blessed to be celebrating 40 years of marriage today.
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Toby Mac with somebody that he's signed to his record label. That's Michael Cochran of Cochran and Company on that collaboration, Edge of My Seat. Such a great tune. Michael Cochran is getting ready to go out on the road with Zach Williams. And he also has another tour that he's going to be headlining. And he has some folks that are going to be coming along with him as well. He has a very, very busy fall. And I'm guessing that having a new baby around the house, he'll be glad to be making a little bit more for all the little toys and things that babies need. I love it. Congratulations to the Cochrans. Thank you for listening to Your Network of Praise. We go back to the music with passion. It's The Lord Will Provide, spinning now on Your Network of Praise. Well, I guess that could go back into providing for babies, right? No matter how old they are, the Lord will provide. Amen.

0: Rachel Lampa, and someone in her life group, Andrew Rip, somebody to you. And I want you to know that you are somebody to us. We love putting together music and programming that encourages you throughout your day 24/7. I hope that you sense that from us. I hope that you sense that this is a team of God-fearing, God-loving people. And we are so grateful that you're part of our family. We thank you for the ways that you've shown commitment to us, whether it's been 40 years or the last 4 days. We are grateful for every single person that is in within the sound of my voice and the voice of this radio station, far reaching in the Northwest and across into other nations. I'm going to be talking about that a little bit later on. Hope you can stick around and keep listening to great music on your Sunday on your network of praise. I'm Nicole, and I want to play it for you.
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0: are Messengers, Faith, Hope, Love, that song spinning as they're out on the road on the Halfway Home tour. And a little bit earlier in that Rachel Lampa song, we played the collaboration featuring Andrew Rip. Andrew Rip is out on the road on the Halfway Home tour with We Are Messengers. Make sure, especially this fall, you get out to see a live show. There's so many incredible tours, whether it's something happening on Sunday afternoon or Saturday in the park as the final days of summer go into fall, or whether it's a national tour. I hope you get out with people and experience live music together. There's something so special about it. And what I love is that we can all be experiencing specific emotions that are very personal, that we're sharing together in the audience, in the house, as the bands lead us in moments and memories and triumphs for the future. That's why I love live music. Thank you so much for listening. I'm going to play more music here on your network of praise. I actually have a Chris Tomlin track coming up, and Peter Burton on the way. Laura Story's extraordinary. We'll talk more about that and how it's connected to Chris Tomlin. It's all coming up on your network of praise.
1: The Holy Spirit does the work. We just pray and believe He has to do it and not give up.
2: Your life speaks to people more than you realize. Hi, I'm Mark Gothier with Crew and Making Your Life Count. Vicki Fox says sometimes the greatest witness is simply living out an authentic relationship with Jesus every day.
1: I took a girl that I worked with to work because her car broke down. So for 2 weeks, she and I were in the car together. And of course, she knew I was a Christian. And she was kind of inquisitive. And she was asking a lot of questions. And so she didn't really go to church or anything.
2: Through simple conversations, faithful prayer, and everyday kindness, Vicki watched God draw people to Himself. Not because of her perfect words, but because they saw something real in her life.
1: So I would just share as much as I could with her about that. And then I would really be praying for her. Well, years later, I saw her again, and she had gone to this church that I used to go to. And she said, Vicki, I owe all this to you because I saw your life and I wanted what you had. And she got saved. Now she was in church and doing good. And another friend of mine that I worked with, she thought she was saved, but she really wasn't. And she sang in the choir and everything at church, but she really had no personal relationship with the Lord. So she just said, Vicki, one day I just walked down to the altar right after choir, got saved. And she says, I know that that's because, you know, I saw your relationship and I wanted what you had. The Holy Spirit does the work. We just pray and believe Him to do it and not give up.
2: You may never know how God is using your life to influence someone else. Keep loving people. Keep praying and trust the Holy Spirit to do what only He can do. Learn more at crew.org/life.
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4: 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He's my safe space. He's my peace. He's the air that I breathe. Now I know Him.
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Great throwback track from Laura's story called Extraordinary. And Jesus from Chris Tomlin is coming up next. Now, where these two intersect is in 2003, Indescribable was written by Laura's story. A year later, Chris Tomlin covered Indescribable, and it became his first radio single. And that was in 2004. Can you imagine that? Chris Tomlin getting his start in the music industry and cutting a song written and recorded by Laura Story. That's how Jesus is, right? Here's Jesus from Chris Tomlin on your network of praise.

0: fun little track from Peter Burton, Where Would I Be? But such great lyrics in that song. Maybe you've thought about it. Where would I be if I didn't have Jesus? Where would we be? I'm telling you, hope alone is worth it. All the rest is a benefit. All the rest is a gift from God. All the things we read in the Bible that belong to us. And where we wouldn't be, where would we be if we didn't have Jesus? I'm just thinking through my tendencies growing up and thinking, okay, you know what? Jesus covered that. Jesus led me through that. Jesus was highlighted in that moment. Jesus turned the flashlight on for me as I was walking through that valley. If I didn't have Jesus, I would be operating in my own strength. And you know what? Honestly, a lot of times I try to do that. Maybe that's human nature, but the good news is I do have Jesus. And so that should make me change. It should make a difference. As soon as I put my feet on the floor after a restful or fitful night sleeping, I should think, I have Jesus today. And that is more than enough. I hope that encourages you. Thank you. That's a little extra sidebar preaching on your Sunday. 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My name's Nicole, and I'm excited to play more music for you today, so I hope you can keep it here.
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We are God's workmanship, created in Him for the things that He has for us to do. We are His masterpiece. And you know what? 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And one of those is Radio Vida, 95.1 FM. 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

Brandon Lake, Praise You Anywhere. That was our theme song 2 years ago for the year that we are praising God everywhere that we can feel his direction to go. We are moving in that direction. And YNOP, we have such a desire to share the good news of Jesus wherever and however God directs. I hope you know that in listening to us. And you might have heard about the Bible Basics. It's a brand new, recently launched

gospel in their own language. You can find out more information about that at ynop.org. Just look for the Bible Basics and pray for the Fulfilde language speaking people. Thank you so much. Here's Mercy Me, O Death, as we go back to the music on a Sunday on your network.

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4: With SRN News, I'm Mary Rhodes. President Trump predicts the end of the war with Iran will come after the midterms.
5: Iran will end right after the maybe before, but it'll end right after the midterms. Gasoline's going to drop like a rock.
6: Trump says he won't make a bad deal for the U.S., pressed by reporters for more.
5: We'll ultimately get out unless we decide to stay and keep the oil like Venezuela.
6: Trump made the remarks speaking at his golf course in Ireland where he was attending the Irish Open. Earlier, Iran's president posted on social media.

0: media, our people can't be bullied into submission. Iran won't surrender. Iranian leaders are meeting with Gulf countries Monday to discuss a Strait of Hormuz deal without the U.S. I'm Julie Walker.
1: Senator Tom Cotton acknowledges that inflation is hurting Americans, but says success in Iran is key to helping them.
2: It was 9% under Joe Biden. We got it down to nearly 3%. That's not good enough. We need to do more. But one way to do more is to increase the flow of oil in the global economy. And fortunately, one of the best countries doing that is here in America. And we can pump more oil and gas here in America. That will help bring down the price of gas and diesel. And we can also make sure that our Arab friends in the Middle East are able to produce their oil and get it through the Strait.
1: Senator Cotton, an Arkansas Republican, made his comments to the Salem Radio Network. Indonesian rescuers say about 130 passengers and crew are missing after a ferry carrying more than 240 people overturned in bad weather in the Java Sea. At least 107 people were rescued, and the bodies of six passengers were recovered Sunday. As the search operation expanded its waters around the vessel's last known position. This is SRN News.
3: 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Blessed are those who mourn, for they shall be comforted.
4: Today's programming is a gift from Lenny and Carol Schweitzer in honor of their wonderful parents who were such a blessing to their families and communities. Also thanking God for their children and grandchildren, Brooks, Rye, Hallie, and Hank. They're so thankful and blessed to be celebrating 40 years of marriage today.
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A throwback track on your Sunday afternoon with Citizen Way, Bulletproof, and CC Winans. I know in the October, the upcoming October Dove Awards, I think she might sing Worthy of It All, Worthy live at the Dove Awards. It's going to be an incredible night of music, and they're planning lots of things in Nashville. Even the day before, there's an opportunity to worship with Elevation Rhythm at the historic Ryman Auditorium down there on Broadway, off Broadway of Music City. So if you're someone who likes to travel and maybe you want to take in more than a concert, you want to take in an evening, an event, maybe even a weekend, check out doveawards.com for more information about all that they have coming up. I am pretty sure CC Winans will be involved in this upcoming Dove Awards. Here's CC now on your network of praise.

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0: powerful set of music. I love the keys in that song so much. That melody, it's so catching and inviting. If I Got Jesus from Ben Fuller. And before that, Cece Winans combines two of her own songs in Worthy of It All and Worthy. Thank you for listening to Your Network of Praise today. 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

0: some amazing praise in that set of music. I hope you are having a beautiful Sunday. And what was something you heard in the sermon today, or heard from somebody even in the coffee line? Sometimes there's some really good nuggets of truth and love that just come right out of the coffee line as we go into the sermon. Thank you for listening. I hope that you do take an opportunity to jot down something in your smartphone and that reminds you this week what we need to focus on. And as those songs said, they pointed us in that right direction. Claire Smith singing "Who Else Is Worthy" with Gateway Worship. Elevation Rhythm with "Goodbye Yesterday," Gracie Binion on that song. And "There Is Freedom." Thank you, Josh Baldwin, for that great song. And thank you for listening to your network of praise.
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2: A new video from a group called Satanic Planet shows a woman performing the Satanic Temple's abortion ritual inside of a Hobby Lobby bathroom. The video shows the woman taking an abortion pill while reciting the Satanic Temple affirmations, then mocking Christian beliefs and displaying Hobby Lobby's own Christian imagery in flames. Abortion is human sacrifice, and the Satanic Temple is making that clear. Hobby Lobby is a famously Christian company, which is no doubt why the Satanists targeted their store in this disgusting display. The national debate surrounding abortion is rife with spiritual warfare. If the abortion industry isn't stopped, we'll see more innocent children killed in such barbaric and satanic ways.
1: 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That's "Life Defender" to 41444.
3: Well, Charathon kicks off October the 5th. And boy, Marcy, this is a time to reflect on what an incredible year 2026 has been. 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And the latest news is just mind-boggling. 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

Kate Thompson, I Have the T-Shirt. It's his breakout single, Provider, on Your Network of Praise. You're in the middle of a throwback set of music. We're going to hear Wonder from Hillsong United. I love that song. Thank you for being right here on Your Network of Praise. 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Everyone desiring to pray that abortions would stop being performed locally and across the nation are invited to gather on the sidewalk outside All Families Health Care and throughout the day from 7 a.m. to 7 p.m. to pray, to demonstrate the love of Jesus in Whitefish, Montana. You can find out more information about that by checking out 40 Days for Life. Thank you so much. Here's Wonder. It is a wonder how God makes us, loves us, and leads us through life.

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0: Amen, amen. I love that song from Zach Williams, written in part Zach Williams and Ben Fuller together, Wait For Me. That song was originally going to be called The Long Way Home, when Zach Williams said, instead of talking about us in that song, how about we talk about what God, his perspective in the song? And, you know, we can look at it that way, how they say that I've taken the long way to do, to be, to arrive at a certain place of, I guess, just surrendering to Jesus. But instead, what it is God is waiting for us. And I think I especially think of negativity more than positivity. I don't know why I do that. I don't like that I do that. But that song is a reminder for me to press into the positive part, that God is waiting for us. Maybe today's the day that we can help him stop waiting for us, because we have surrendered. We have run to him. We have turned to him. And we can use that testimony as a way to encourage other people to trust the Lord, to trust the Lord in new ways. I hope that blessed you today. Thank you for listening to Your Network of Praise. 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And I hope you tune in often, whether it's here or on the YNOP app, that you listen to the truth and the music and programming of Your Network of Praise. Thank you so much. 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
3: With SRN News, I'm Mary Rose. President Trump predicts the end of the war with Iran will come after the midterms.
4: Iran will end right after the midterms, maybe before, but it'll end right after the midterms. Gasoline's going to drop like a rock.
5: Trump says he won't make a bad deal for the U.S., pressed by reporters for more.
4: We'll ultimately get out unless we decide to stay and keep the oil, like Venezuela.
5: Trump made the remark speaking at his golf course in Ireland where he was attending the Irish Open. Earlier, Iran's president posted on social media, "Our people can't be bullied into submission. Iran won't surrender." Iranian leaders are meeting with Gulf countries Monday to discuss a Strait of Hormuz deal without the U.S. I'm Julie Walker.
3: Boeing and its engineering union have reached a tentative contract agreement. This is SRN News.
6: 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Blessed are those who mourn, for they shall be comforted.
7: 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Also thanking God for their children and grandchildren, Brooks, Rye, Hallie, and Hank. They're so thankful and blessed to be celebrating 40 years of marriage today.
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0: 20 The Countdown Magazine. Well, hey there, and happy weekend to you. I'm your host, William Ryan III, and I'm really glad that you joined me for another edition of 20 The Countdown Magazine. Now, I have to tell you, it feels especially good to be here with you this weekend, because last week, my wife, Chris, and I, we were both hit with some kind of sickness that had us running fevers and spending most of our time in bed and stuck at home. But I still made it for the countdown last week. You might remember that. But I may have sounded a little stuffier than usual. And I'll be honest, my head was not exactly firing on all cylinders. But thankfully, we have all recovered. We're feeling much better. And I'm excited to be back behind the microphone with a much clearer head today. And it looks like I picked a pretty interesting week to feel better, because there are some unusual surprises waiting for us on this countdown. One song makes an entrance unlike anything I can remember seeing in all my years of doing the show. And I'm not going to tell you where it lands or give away too much just yet. But trust me, you'll know it when you hear it. It definitely made me stop and take a second look at the chart this week.
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0: Well, along with counting down the top 20 songs in Christian music this weekend, we're also going to go behind the music and hear the stories behind a few of the songs, including this next one from Brandon Lake and Nick Jonas. Here is Brandon to tell us all about this one called The Author.
7: Back in December, Nick and I got together and to write a song with some of our friends. And one of the themes that kind of quickly came up is how, even in the state of where we're at in our life, it's so easy to be hard on yourself, maybe not even like yourself or love yourself. And then we quickly began to talk about how, man, who are we to question the pen and the hand of the author? If God is, if his ways are so much higher, his thoughts are higher. And if you really think about it, there's nobody that loves us, likes us more than he does. Then who am I to be hard on myself and to question the way he made me? And I hope this message can also encourage you today.
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0: They are debuting at number 18 this weekend here on 20 The Countdown Magazine. That is Passion with Just That Good. That a great song. That'll get you going this weekend, won't it? Well, don't you think there's something really special about the way music can become part of a family's life? That's actually a theme we're going to come back to throughout today's countdown, because for many of you, 20 isn't something you listen to by yourself anymore. It's become something the whole family shares together. Alex, who listens to us in Kampala, Uganda, wrote in and said, "It's a blessing to listen to 20 The Countdown on Radio ABC in Uganda. The songs always bring healing to my soul." Benny added, "I used to enjoy the show alone, but now my entire family listens every Saturday, and my sister Vicky has taken over the time reminder role." That's an important one there, Vicky. Don't mess this up. But Alex, I love hearing these songs bring healing to your soul, and it's become a Saturday tradition there for your whole family. And thank you, Vicky, for being the responsible one there, keeping everybody on time. That's a tough job, I know. Well, I also know there's families listening together all over the world right now, and if you're listening by yourself, remember that you're not really alone. 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

0: know. It is his second week on the countdown with that song. He's moving up two. It's Ryan Stevenson at number 17 with This I Know. And the band for King & Country, they're making a one-spot climb with What If I Told You on 20 The Countdown Magazine.
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0: On the night you're falling all to pieces, you can bring your lonely heart to Jesus. What if I told you that I believe it?
1: That is for King and Country at number 16 with What If I Told You on 20 The Countdown magazine. And you know, we're only 1 week away from their release of the brand new album, The Most Beautiful Colors. That's coming up here on September 18th. So a lot to look forward to this week. I know you're excited for that one. Well, and if 20 The Countdown magazine has become a part of your weekly routine, then I want to say thank you. 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
8: Well, Charathon kicks off October the 5th. And boy, Marcy, this is a time to reflect on what an incredible year 2026 has been. Any way you slice it, we've begun a new station in Libby, Montana. First time for a YNOP station there ever. And in Africa, the opportunity to reach millions of people in the West African nation of Sierra Leone through a network of stations given to us in the national capital of Freetown. And the latest news is just mind-boggling. 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
12: Hey, I'm Leanna Crawford, and this is the story behind my song, Thank God. When I look back on my life, I can't help but thank God for all the times that he said no or not yet or I've got something better for you. Honestly, if it was up to me, my life would look a whole lot different. And even though I've experienced hard, messy, real human seasons, I can look back now and see that God was using all of it. So to you, if you've been in that season or you're in that season right now, know that God will not waste your pain. And I pray that one day you too can look back and say, thank God.
2: Number 15.

0: is Tasha Layton back at number 13 again this weekend here on 20 The Countdown Magazine. It's called Meet Me in the Valley. I mentioned right before I played that song that I saw that she was on a cooking show making some sourdough chocolate cake. It looked pretty amazing, and it got me thinking about Thanksgiving that's coming up here in the United States. Just, you know, a couple months away. We're getting really close now that it's into September. But it got me thinking, my mother-in-law, the desserts that she makes for Thanksgiving, I mean, amazing. My mother-in-law can totally out-dessert your mother-in-law for sure. Like, she does it all. There is so many different options to choose from, and I don't know, I'm just getting hungry over here, craving some sweets or something, but I'm looking forward to that. Well, I heard from another member of our 20 family this week, and his name is William, which is a pretty great name, by the way. He listens on Spotify, and he wrote, "God bless you, you're doing a great job. Happy 7th anniversary as host of 20. Totally forgot about that. But William, thanks for your encouragement and for reminding me that it's been 7 years since I took over the host of this show. It's hard to believe that it's been that long, too. Getting to spend part of your weekend with you and share this great music every week is something I truly, truly enjoy, and I never want to take that for granted. So thanks to everyone who has listened, written in, prayed over the show, and supported us during these past 7 years. It really is an honor to be a part of this worldwide 20 family, and I'm excited to see what God has in store for the years ahead.
1: Coming up.
0: But we still have 12 more to go. And coming up, I'll have this week's artist news. Plus, Jeremy Camp shares the story behind his latest song. So don't go anywhere. The countdown continues.
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13: Hey, what's up? This is Jeremy Camp. I'm going to share a little bit about my new song, Revival. I was actually scrolling through Instagram and I saw all these people saying revival is happening now. There's sold out stadiums everywhere. And although I know that revival happens, crowds could happen from that, but really revival is, it starts with us, it starts with our heart, saying, God, I want to walk in purity, I want to walk in holiness, and truly stepping out in that. So my encouragement, not that you can't have big crowds, and big crowds don't actually always equal revival. It begins with our heart. So check your heart and say, God, what do you want to do with me so I can walk in the fullness of who you are?
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2: Got to see Ellie Holcomb and Need to Breathe in concert here in Dallas this last week. And Ellie did this song that I remember on our countdown not too long ago.

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4: With SRN News, I'm Mary Rose. President Trump has promised to grant every American adult $5,000 if the GOP wins the midterms, and he's not backing down.
5: The $5,000 is going to happen 100%. And the reason is because our country is taking in trillions and trillions of dollars. And it's going to happen because the people deserve it, because they were treated so badly by the Democrats and by Biden.
4: The president speaking at Shannon Airport in Ireland today after watching the Irish Open golf tournament. President Trump says the war with Iran will probably end sometime after the midterm elections in November. Speaking with reporters at the Irish Open golf tournament, he indicated that the war would be concluded soon and afterwards gas prices would fall. Oil prices dropped a bit on Friday. This is SRN News.
6: Today's good news verse from Your Network of Praise is Matthew 5:4. Blessed are those who mourn, for they shall be comforted.
7: Today's programming is a gift from Lenny and Carol Schweitzer in honor of their wonderful parents who were such a blessing to their families and communities. Also thanking God for their children and grandchildren, Brooks, Rye, Hallie, and Hank. They're so thankful and blessed to be celebrating 40 years of marriage today.

0: what's your love?
1: That is Toby Mac, and he is back at number 8 this week with Lord It Feels Good on 20 The Countdown magazine. You know, something else that feels good is that I was reminded this week that this marks the 7th year that I became the host of 20 The Countdown magazine, and honestly, it still feels a little hard to believe for me. Now, this story actually began long before I even sat behind this microphone. John Rivers, he started The Countdown back in 1985 after feeling called by God to create a weekly show celebrating Christian music. Then in 1998, John met this kid fresh out of high school working at a radio station here in Dallas called KLTY, and that kid happened to be me. Now, John, he gave me the opportunity to produce his morning show back then, and over the next several years, he taught me so much about radio, Christian music, and what it means to use both of those things to encourage people. We stayed close throughout the years, and when John retired back in 2019, he trusted me to carry on this show that he started more than 3 decades earlier. Now, somehow, 7 years have just flown past. I don't even know how it happened. Now, hosting this show has been especially meaningful to me because Christian music, it's always been woven through so much of my life. I actually met my wife, Christy, at a Christian music industry conference 26 years ago, and as we raised our kids, this music was always playing in our home, in the car, and pretty much anywhere life took us. These songs have been part of our family through the good seasons and the hard ones. Wow. You know, every week, though, I get to share this same music with you, and the fact that this show is heard on more than 1,200 radio stations around the world, it still blows my mind. When I hear someone listening in Uganda or Australia or the United Kingdom or somewhere else thousands of miles away from me, it never feels ordinary. So thank you for allowing me to be a part of your weekend for the past 7 years, and thank you to John Rivers there for trusting me with something he built and loved so much. And thank you, God, for continuing to use this show and these songs to reach people around the world. 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
1: 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It's this one from Jamie McDonald called Ain't No Way.
13: Number

is Brandon Lake debuting at number 3 with a brand new one called How Good God Is on 20 The Countdown magazine. That's pretty amazing. Here's Micah Tyler up next with his song Perfectly.

0: perfectly.
1: That is Micah Tyler. He is at number two this time after climbing up a spot with his song Perfectly on 20 The Countdown magazine.
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1: 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Here they are singing It Really Is Amazing Grace.

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3: With SRN News, I'm Mary Rose. Iran's economic crisis is deepening with renewed protests, soaring prices, and growing pressure on the regime. Correspondent John Scott reports.
4: Today's good news verse from your network of praise is Matthew 5:4. Blessed are those who mourn, for they shall be comforted.